0: When they were both with the Toronto Maple Leafs, Anderson signed a one-year contract with the Oilers a week after Babcock was named their new head coach. Anderson remembers Babcock as a strong tactician.
1: As a goalie, you don't obviously deal with the head coach as much, and he kind of leaves you alone with the goalie coach to kind of do your thing. And I think he's a great coach, great X's and O's. I thought he got a lot out of our group, and we were a young team then. Yeah, just excited to see what we can do together.
0: Anderson is coming off a Stanley Cup win with the Carolina Hurricanes. He started 16 playoff games for the Canes during their postseason run. And swimming sensation Summer McIntosh won the women's 400-meter individual medley at the Canadian Swimming Trials in Montreal today, but fell short of her own world record. The 19-year-old from Toronto finished in 4 minutes and 27.35 seconds, more than 3 seconds off the mark she set last year in Victoria. From the Canadian Press, I'm David Augustine.
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3: For decades, you've relied on White Horse Beverages to quench your thirst

That was Queen Radio Gaga. Before that, we heard Boys Brigade Melody. 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

That's a band called Hot Chocolate, believe it or not. And this time of the day, with the weather we're having right now in our beautiful city of Whitehorse, with all that rain, a cup of hot chocolate would be just fine with me.

0: from our studios in Whitehorse, Yukon. 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
1: This is Stuart Cardinal Bunnell with the Shonathem News for Monday, July 6th. Yukon RCMP is reminding Yukoners and visitors alike to exercise caution on waterways across the territory. In a media release, Yukon RCMP says that it has been involved in several search and rescue incidents in the Yukon in recent weeks, and that historically calm rivers have been impacted by high water levels this season. Yukon RCMP Search and Rescue Manager Constable Paul Miller says that some rivers are experiencing fast-moving water, debris, and rapidly changing conditions that can create significant hazards. According to the release, search and rescue incidents place significant demands on emergency responders and can put both the public and rescuers at risk. Police encourage the public to take precautions when spending time on or near the water, including making sure they have the skills, knowledge, equipment, and emergency plans needed to manage the risks and conditions they may encounter. For more information on outdoor safety, trip planning, emergency preparedness, and safe boating practices, visit Transit Canada at tc.canada.ca or AdventureSmart at adventuresmart.ca. The first ever regular season professional basketball game in the territories took place in Whitehorse this past weekend. On Saturday, the Saskatoon Mamba took on and defeated the Calgary Surge 96-92 at Tikini Arena for the historic Snowline Gold 2026 Real North Classic. To make Tikini Arena suitable for the game, the Calgary Surge brought their own professional-grade court to Whitehorse thanks to a joint effort with Sport Yukon, the Canadian Elite Basketball League, and Real Entertainment and Culture Incorporated. Yukon basketball players also had a chance to compete in a 3-on-3 tournament, youth camps, and coaching clinics. The organizers of the event say that they have committed to bringing the event back to Whitehorse for the next 3 years. The Government of Canada is providing funding to improve safety measures at Eric Nielsen Whitehorse International Airport. In a media release, Yukon Member of Parliament Brendan Hanley announced that the Government of Canada is providing over $2 million for the airport to purchase a new aircraft rescue and firefighting vehicle through the airport's Capital Assistance Program. An ARFF truck is a specialized fire truck designed to fight aircraft fires, featuring exceptional off-road capabilities, rapid acceleration, and massive water and foam capacity. According to the release, the airport's existing ARFF was purchased by the government of Yukon 20 years ago and has reached the end of its life cycle. In the release, MP Hanley says that the investment will ensure that the airport continues to safely connect Yukoners to family and friends across the country and around the world. That's the Shonathem News for Monday, July 6th. To read stories from this and previous newscasts, visit our website, shonathem.com/news. If you have a news tip, you can reach the newsroom through our email, news@shonathem.com. For Shonathem News, I'm Stuart Cardinal Bunnell.
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Fits and the Tantrums, Out of My League. And before that was Randy Bachman, Shaking All Over. And starting off that set, it was Pink Floyd, Free For. Our time now is 5:45.

was Mark Knopfler, Nobody's Got a Gun. That was such an awesome guitar playing. He was such an artist at that, and he never got the credit. I sure enjoyed that particular guitar playing, and I hope you enjoyed the last 3 hours with me. If you did, tune back in tomorrow, and hopefully everything will go good, and I'll be here to continue playing nothing but the best classic rock. And taking us out of here is The Who, Summertime Blues. Doesn't really matter if it's still raining.

0: From the National Newsroom of the Canadian Press, I'm David Augustine. Prime Minister Mark Carney has named a German submarine manufacturer, TKMS, as the preferred bidder to supply the Navy's next fleet of subs. Speaking at a Canadian Armed Forces base in Halifax today, Carney says it was a tight race.
1: This was a difficult, close decision between two highly qualified suppliers. Both the TKMS and the Hanwha platforms met the capabilities, the very high capabilities of the Royal Canadian Navy, and both of them put forward strong proposals to maximize the benefits for Canadian workers and businesses.
0: The federal government is unwilling to talk about the total price tag or exactly how many boats it will buy. Those details will be part of negotiations between Canada and TKMS. Communities in eastern Saskatchewan by the Manitoba boundary continue to clean up after flooding last week had damaged properties. Michael Wieger, the province's community safety minister, says he visited affected areas over the weekend and saw people remove soaked carpets and couches from their basements. He says in the countryside, the Assiniboine River has swelled and spilled into nearby farms and pastures.
2: You know, the amount of water flowing where water doesn't normally flow. And you know, when you head south to Kamsack, it's almost as far as the eye can see in the valley, which they call the flats. It's all underwater.
0: Wieger says around 70% of homes east of Saskatoon have had their basements flooded. In the U.S., a Republican congresswoman for New York says she is introducing legislation to compel the United States Trade Representative to conduct an investigation into Canadian provinces that are not purchasing American alcohol.
3: In a news release, Claudia Tenney says she'll introduce the Combating Attacks on Our National Alcoholic Drinks by Allies Act, or Canada Act, to prompt an investigation under Section 301 of the Trade Act of 1974. That could result in tariffs. She says Canadian provinces cannot be allowed to hold American wineries, breweries, and distilleries hostage and attempt to ransom them. Provincial liquor boards stopped purchasing American alcohol last year in response to U.S. President Donald Trump's tariffs and threats of annexation. While Saskatchewan and Alberta have returned American booze to the shelves, major purchasing provinces like Ontario and Quebec have not resumed stocking U.S. alcohol. Kelly Malone, the Canadian Press, Washington.
0: Justice Alan Diner is the new federal court justice, replacing Paul Crampton, who retired at the end of October. The new chief justice takes on a leadership role as growing case backlog, primarily driven by immigration issues, strains court resources. About 6,400 immigration cases were brought to the federal court in 2020, and more than 28,000 were filed in the court last year. Diner was named as federal court judge in June 2014, and he specialized in immigration law in Ontario before he was called to the bench. And the race to become the next leader of the Ontario Liberal Party is narrowing, as one contestant has decided to bow out. Rob Sergenik, who represents Ajax for the party in the legislature, says he has made the difficult decision to suspend his campaign. This is the Canadian Press. In sports, the head of Canada Soccer says this summer's FIFA World Cup tournament should spur the sport's growth across the country.

as he returns to the Washington Capitals for a 22nd season. The 40-year-old signed a one-year contract after scoring 32 goals last season, 2 years after breaking Wayne Gretzky's all-time NHL goals record. Ovechkin says he still believes he can help Washington contend for the Stanley Cup. From the Canadian Press, I'm David Augustine.

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1: Minions and Monsters mustered up $60 million at the box office, way below the $80 million that had been projected for the family film over the extended holiday weekend. It marks the lowest opening for the spin-off Minions series and for the larger Despicable Me universe.
2: What are you, some sort of old man toy?
3: What?
1: Toy Story 5, meanwhile, notched the number 2 slot with $31 million in its third week of release.
4: You cannot give up on me.
1: And Supergirl slid to third place, raking in $9.6 million. That's a 74% drop-off from its debut last weekend. Speaking of the box office, the low-budget horror hit Obsession has now surpassed $400 million in ticket sales. It was made for less than $1 million.
5: Yo, Adrian! Adrian!
1: And happy birthday to Rocky Balboa himself. Sylvester Stallone is turning 80 today. Mike Debusky, ABC News.

0: From the National Newsroom of the Canadian Press, I'm David Augustine. Astronaut Jeremy Hansen is leaving the Canadian Space Agency. Hansen made a historic trip around the moon aboard NASA's Artemis II mission earlier this year. During the 10-day lunar flyby back in April, Hansen spoke about what the crew in space and on Earth had learned.
1: It's really hard out here. We're a long way from home. We've been learning the entire journey. We've been watching Mission Control learn. You do a lot of testing on the ground, but your final test is when you get this hardware to space, and it's a doozy. And our team has just performed. They've just knocked it out of the park. But it doesn't mean it might look easy from the outside. We can tell they are working so hard on the ground.
0: The CSA says Hansen will pursue new professional opportunities as of September. He will continue to serve as a reservist with the Royal Canadian Air Force. Prime Minister Mark Carney has named German submarine manufacturer TKMS as the preferred bidder to supply the Navy's next fleet of subs. Speaking at a Canadian Armed Forces base in Halifax, Carney says Ottawa is booking the estimated cost for up to 12 submarines into the federal budget.
2: This procurement will be the largest in Canadian history.
0: Carney made the announcement before heading to the annual NATO summit in Turkey. Dozens of bouquets of white flowers lined a public dock in Richmond, B.C. as mourners remember those lost at sea in the sinking of a charter boat. The vessel sunk off Vancouver a week ago, leaving six victims missing and feared drowned. About 100 mourners gathered to commemorate the six as victims' loved ones hugged each other and wiped away tears. Friends shared their memories of the boat's captain, who is among the six people believed lost at sea. A fast-moving wildfire in BC's Fraser Canyon has prompted an evacuation of more than 120 properties and an air quality warning for thousands of other residents who live along the canyon.
3: The wildfire burning near the community of North Bend has grown by more than 10 times over a few days, fanned by strong winds. Black smoke is billowing from the fire, prompting the Environment Canada advisory of poor air quality and reduced visibility. Those with health conditions, the young or those over 65, are more at risk. The advisory says air conditioning, good quality air filters, and even N95 face masks can help. Terry Theodore, The Canadian Press.
0: Quebec's police watchdog has spent the day seeking witnesses and video of last month's deadly Montreal hotel shooting. The gunfire on June 22nd killed a police officer and a bystander and wounded a second officer. Members of the independent watchdog set up a command post today near the scene of the shooting. The alleged gunman died and left behind a manifesto expressing his hatred of women and calling for violence. And George Clooney is returning to the Venice Film Festival this year, where he'll be honored with a Lifetime Achievement Award. The festival's organizers say Clooney has been selected to receive the Golden Lion at the 83rd edition of the festival in September. This is the Canadian Press. In sports, Jamie Oleksiak says the opportunity to sign with the Canucks was too good to pass up. The veteran defenseman signed a two-year, $10 million U.S. deal to play in Vancouver and says he brings a veteran presence to a rebuilding team.
4: Coming in now, I'm a little bit more of a veteran player, I guess, and I've been around the league for a while, and I can kind of bring my experiences to the team and just show up every day with a good work ethic and try and help set the standard and work with some of these young players and the veteran guys they also brought in as well.
0: Oleksiak spent the last five seasons with the Seattle Kraken and put up 15 points with five goals last season. And Hamilton Tiger Cats quarterback Bo Levi Mitchell underwent successful surgery on his injured left ankle after yesterday's 14-13 home loss to the Winnipeg Blue Bombers. The 36-year-old was hurt when sacked in the third quarter. Hamilton says Mitchell is expected to make a full recovery, but has not said how long he'll be sidelined.

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0: From the National Newsroom of the Canadian Press, I'm David Augustine. Canada has chosen Germany's TKMS as the preferred supplier for its next generation of Navy submarines. Prime Minister Mark Carney says the project could deliver the first four vessels by 2034, with TKMS saying the first may arrive by 2033. Ottawa plans to buy up to 12 submarines, though the final number and total cost will be settled during negotiations. Carney says the purchase will boost Arctic and maritime defense, while TKMS is promising major long-term economic benefits for Canada. York Regional Police say six Kitchener suspects have been charged in a major drug trafficking investigation called Project Golden Frog. The probe began in May after CBSA intercepted a shipment from Panama allegedly containing suspected cocaine. Police say searches in Kitchener led to the seizure of 260 kilograms of cocaine and $2.5 million in cash. Investigators say the operation stopped a large quantity of drugs from reaching York Region and other parts of the Greater Toronto Area. A new survey from the Bank of Canada shows the Iran war was dragging down business confidence last quarter.
1: The central bank survey shows input costs and geopolitical uncertainty were on the rise over the past 3 months, hurting sales expectations for most firms outside the energy sector in the prairies. The share of businesses bracing for a recession nearly doubled from the previous quarter to 17%, though the bank says this measure is still lower than 2025 levels. Inflation expectations among businesses soared alongside energy prices, but those expectations have come down somewhat since a U.S.-Iran peace deal was signed in mid-June. Michelle Zedekian, The Canadian Press.
0: In the U.S., prosecutors in Provo, Utah are laying out their case against Tyler Robinson, accused of murdering conservative influencer Charlie Kirk last September. It's all part of a week-long preliminary hearing.
2: As one video of Charlie Kirk being shot was shown in court that only the judge and attorneys could see, the judge visibly jumped in reaction to what he was watching. On the witness stand on day one of the hearing, police officer Christopher Bagley described the moment of the shooting.
3: What did you hear again?
4: I heard a gunshot.
2: As graphic videos were shown to the judge, Erica Kirk left the courtroom clutching prayer beads. Alex Stone, ABC News, Provo, Utah.
0: And the BC government has boosted the hourly wage of its on-call field coroners by more than 50%. The BC Coroner's Service is currently hiring to cover vacancies in communities across the province. Former field coroner Sonia Schultz says the wage hike is a soft win, but other issues remain.
5: I mean, there's a shelf life for the work, right? Because the income is variable and limited. So yeah, no benefit, no on-call pay. And that's been ongoing as a subject of discontent among coroners for a long time.
0: The pay raise was the first one for coroners in a decade, and BC Chief Coroner Dr. Jatinder Baidwan calls the increase long overdue. This is the Canadian Press. In sports, the final host country in the FIFA World Cup has bowed out. Belgium has taken down the United States 4-1 in Seattle this evening. Belgium now takes on Spain in the quarterfinals on Friday after the Spanish took out Cristiano Ronaldo and Portugal 1-0 in the earlier game. And goaltender Frederik Andersen says he wanted to sign with the Edmonton Oilers to help the team win the Stanley Cup they've come close to in recent years. The 36-year-old Andersen is coming off a cup win with the Carolina Hurricanes and says he likes the Oilers' commitment to winning it.
6: Edmonton, I think, it's been knocking on the door for a while now. It's a team that's got aspirations to try to win. And like I said, they've been close. And obviously, it would be awesome to be part of the team to get over the hump. And obviously, I think they're very serious about it.
0: Andersen will be reunited with head coach Mike Babcock in Edmonton. Babcock coached Andersen for just over three seasons with the Toronto Maple Leafs. From the Canadian Press, I'm David Augustine.

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0: From the National Newsroom of the Canadian Press, I'm David Augustine. Prime Minister Mark Carney has named German submarine manufacturer TKMS as the preferred bidder to supply the Navy's next fleet of subs. Speaking at a Canadian Armed Forces base in Halifax, Carney says it was a close race between TKMS and its rival bidder, South Korea's Hanwha. He says Ottawa is booking the estimated cost for up to 12 submarines into the federal budget, although he didn't give a total price tag.
1: This process will have far and away the greatest economic impact of any defense investment right across Canada.
0: The purchase will allow Canada to spend the equivalent of 4% of its GDP on defense by the year 2030. Carney made the announcement before heading to the annual NATO summit in Turkey. Thousands of federal public servants started a new schedule Monday requiring 4 days a week in office after the Treasury Board announced the change in February. Some departments cannot fully implement the rule yet because they do not have enough office space for all employees. Immigration Canada says most staff will remain at 3 days a week for now, while managers must report on-site 4 days a week. Health Canada, ESDC, and Global Affairs Canada also cite space issues. BC Transportation Minister Mike Farnworth says the projected cost of replacing the George Massey Tunnel has ballooned to $8.5 billion. The new price is more than double the $4.15 billion estimate the government issued in 2021, and Farnworth says things have changed.
2: This updated budget reflects today's market conditions, inflation, project scope, and the realities of delivering a project of this size and complexity. Major infrastructure projects around the world have experienced similar cost pressures.
0: The federal government promised up to $3 billion toward the capital costs in a deal signed last week. Ontario Premier Doug Ford says he's confident plans for an east-west oil pipeline from Alberta can be worked out with Manitoba's premier. Ford and Alberta Premier Danielle Smith unveiled plans Monday for a pipeline to ship crude from the oil sands to refineries in Sarnia, Ontario, without crossing the U.S. border. A spokesperson for Manitoba Premier Wab Kanu didn't address questions about the pipeline proposal, but the spokesperson referred to discussions with First Nations and said major nation-building projects have to be built the right way. And CBRE says Canada's office vacancy rate fell to 17.1% in the second quarter, down from 18.7% a year earlier. The figures show Canada's office market has now seen 1 year of recovery, but Mark Meehan, a CBRE Canada Research Managing Director, says the recovery is expected to continue into 2030.
3: We think that nationally, to return to where the office market was pre-pandemic, it will take until about 2030, based on demand coming back and vacancy rates still being elevated.
0: The trend comes as employers increasingly mandate that workers return to office. This is the Canadian Press. In sports, Summer McIntosh won the women's 400-meter individual medley at the Canadian Swimming Trials, but fell short of her own world record. The swimming phenom finished more than 3 seconds off her world record time set last year in Victoria. McIntosh broke a long-standing 200-meter butterfly record Sunday night. She spoke about regrouping after an emotional start to the meet.
4: You kind of have to dumb it down and kind of, you know, underappreciate it in a way. Like, you don't want to get too, you know, cocky or too confident in yourself. I know that each race is individual. Obviously, I broke the world record last night, but tonight wasn't my best swim. So that's why you really got to take it one step at a time.
0: The 19-year-old from Toronto returns to the Montreal Olympic pool Tuesday for the women's 400-meter freestyle. And Mikel Merino scored in the first minute of second half stoppage time as Spain defeated Portugal 1-0 on Monday to reach the World Cup quarterfinals. The loss ends 41-year-old Cristiano Ronaldo's World Cup career for Portugal. Spain will face Belgium on Friday after reaching the World Cup quarterfinals for the first time since winning the title in 2010. From the Canadian Press, I'm David Augustine.

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0: From the National Newsroom of the Canadian Press, I'm David Augustine. Greater Victoria Chamber of Commerce CEO John Wilson says Canada's submarine contract could bring major high-paying job opportunities to the region. Prime Minister Mark Carney has named Germany's TKMS as the preferred supplier for up to 12 new submarines, with negotiations expected to finish by the end of 2027. BC officials and C-SPAN say the province could benefit from decades of maintenance work. C-SPAN says it has been working with TKMS on Canadian transition and long-term support plans, while Ottawa says the project could create thousands of regional jobs. A new report from CBRE says Canada's office market has officially experienced one full year of recovery since the COVID-19 pandemic disrupted the sector. Canadian Press reporter Brenda Molina Navidad has more.
1: CBRE says Canada's office vacancy rate stood at about 17% in the second quarter, down from 18.7% a year earlier. The report says net absorption rates were positive in 7 of 11 Canadian markets, with overall net absorption reaching 1.2 million square feet. It says the first stage of the office recovery happened in trophy buildings, with demand trickling down to the next best office spaces.
0: Meanwhile, CBRE says new office construction starts remain low, with only one new project started in the second quarter. Renata Ford, the wife of former Toronto Mayor Rob Ford and sister-in-law of Ontario Premier Doug Ford, has died. Ford confirmed her death and said the family is grieving, especially for her children. Air Canada is once again scaling back flights to the U.S. amid high jet fuel costs and lower demand for trips south of the border.
2: Schedule changes show Air Canada is halting or delaying 8 transborder routes starting this fall. They include some canceled routes to cities in the U.S. Midwest and the start of some seasonal Florida trips being delayed to December from October. 2 previously suspended routes from Montreal and Toronto to New York City's JFK Airport also will not be returning this winter. Air Canada, WestJet, and Air Transat all made cuts to their summer flight capacity to the U.S. earlier this year as jet fuel prices soared, rendering some routes unprofitable. Michelle Zedekian, The Canadian Press.
0: And Rogers is set to become the sole owner of the sports conglomerate that owns the Toronto Maple Leafs, Raptors, Toronto FC, and Argonauts. The company announced a $4.35 billion deal to buy out Kilmer Sports' 25% stake in Maple Leaf Sports and Entertainment. Concordia sports economist Moshe Lander says the move shouldn't concern fans, as the real financial boon to Rogers will come through content ownership.
3: Your fear of monopoly is not, to me, from the fan standpoint, it's from the advertiser standpoint. The advertisers are now going to say, if we want to be involved with Toronto sports, we really don't have a lot of options here. We have to do business with Rogers.
0: In addition to MLSE, Rogers owns the Toronto Blue Jays baseball team, Rogers Centre, and Sportsnet. This is the Canadian Press. In sports, Dylan Brooks scored 20 points, Andrew Nembhard had 17 points and 4 rebounds, and Canada improved to 6-0 in the FIBA Men's Basketball World Cup 2027 Americas qualifiers with a 116-78 win over Jamaica in Hamilton. Canada led 57-40 at the half. Shai Gilgeous-Alexander had 16 points and 5 assists for Canada in his hometown. Jose Caballero hit a 3-run homer in the 5th inning and then added a solo shot in the 8th as the visiting New York Yankees knocked off the Tampa Bay Rays 5-1 in a battle of the top 2 teams in the AL East. Ben Rice added a solo homer in the 9th for the visitors. Cam Schlittler threw 8 innings of 4-hit ball for the Yankees, who trailed the Rays by 3 games. And Toronto phenom Summer McIntosh won the women's 400-meter individual medley at the Canadian swimming trials in Montreal, but fell short of her own world record. The 19-year-old finished in 4 minutes and 27.35 seconds, more than 3 seconds off the mark she set last year in Victoria. From the Canadian Press, I'm David Augustine.

0: From the National Newsroom of the Canadian Press, I'm Naira Ahmed. Prime Minister Mark Carney is en route to Turkey for the annual NATO summit. The two-day summit will soon kick off with a speech by the NATO Secretary General. The Carney government is expected to talk up its efforts to boost defense spending and investment in the defense sector. Before leaving for Turkey, Carney named German defense maker TKMS as the preferred bidder for the Navy's next fleet of submarines.
1: Carney unveiled his choice on his way to this year's NATO summit in Turkey, where he can talk up the massive military purchase. He says it's Canada's largest ever. He called it a close race and a difficult decision to make between TKMS and South Korean rival Hanwha. Carney says the new 212 submarine will be able to operate seamlessly with NATO allies Norway and Germany, which are buying the same boats. The big questions now are costs and how ready will the Navy be to receive the boats, which would start arriving in the early 2030s. Kyle Duggan, The Canadian Press, Halifax.
0: Meanwhile, in British Columbia, a fast-moving wildfire in Fraser Canyon has prompted an evacuation of almost 150 properties and an air quality warning for thousands of other residents who live along the canyon.
2: The wildfire burning near the community of North Bend has grown by more than 10 times over a few days, fanned by strong winds. Black smoke is billowing from the fire, prompting the Environment Canada advisory of poor air quality and reduced visibility. Those with health conditions, the young or those over 65, are more at risk. The advisory says air conditioning, good quality air filters, and even N95 face masks can help. Terry Theodore, The Canadian Press.
0: In Ontario, researchers say a pair of weak tornadoes touched down in the eastern part of the province about a week ago, snapping trees and badly damaging barn roofs.
3: No injuries were reported from the tornadoes that formed along the leading edge of a June 30th thunderstorm from around Verona to Kingston. The Northern Tornadoes Project says the first tornado formed near Verona and tracked for 18 kilometers southeast. The EF1 tornado hit wind speeds around 150 kilometers per hour, damaging trees and farms. Pieces of two barns with destroyed roofs were flung into a neighboring field in some of the worst damage. The team says a second tornado in Kingston at the lowest rating created a long path of tree damage from around Silver Corners to the Canadian Forces Base, Kingston, reaching estimated wind speeds of about 115 kilometers per hour. Brenda Molina Navidad, The Canadian Press.
0: And communities in eastern Saskatchewan by the Manitoba boundary continue to clean up after flooding last week had damaged properties. The province's community safety minister visited affected areas over the weekend and saw people remove soaked carpets and couches from their basements. He says around 70% of homes east of Saskatoon have had their basements flooded. This is The Canadian Press. In sports, the Toronto Blue Jays' offensive woes continued Monday as they dropped a 10-1 decision to the host San Francisco Giants in the opener of a three-game series. The Jays have lost three in a row and have been outscored 25-1. All three FIFA World Cup host countries have been eliminated after Belgium beat the United States 4-1. Now Belgium will play Spain on Friday in Los Angeles in the final eight. Spain beat Portugal 1-0 earlier on Monday. And Lauren Wigginton broke a long-held Canadian record in the men's 400-meter individual medley at the National Swimming Trials. The 20-year-old from Calgary couldn't hide his excitement.
4: I'm really happy. I don't think my smile is with my face. I've just been working so hard this year. I felt like I'm just very happy with what I'm doing this year and just myself in general.
0: Wigginton claimed his second gold medal of the meet following his victory last night in the 200 freestyle. From the Canadian Press, I'm Naira Ahmed.

Schöne Vermehrdienstjahr. Chagonade du acht. 98.1 in Whitehorse, 90.5 in the communities. The beat of the deafened drummer.

0: If you put stuff on layaway at the dollar store, you might be a Redskin. 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
1: Hello!
2: Whoa. Yeah. Is that you?
1: Who's this?
2: Oh, Cornelius!

0: Wolves, my 3 minutes is just about up.
1: Oh, I'm sorry. Cornelius, we can't handle it this weekend.
0: Oh, really?
1: So nice to hear from you, man.
0: Bye!

0: Rock.
1: Wow. 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Skyscrapers and everything.
2: Hey, hey, brother. Hey, come here, Slick. Hey, huh? you look hit, man. Hey, you wanna make yourself $5, man?
1: Yeah, bro.
2: Hey, look here, run this car street for me right quick, okay? Run this car street for me.
1: What? Huh? I don't know. What? I'm just going across the street.
3: Shut your mouth.
1: Oh no. What'd I do?
4: Turn around. Put your hands behind your back. Let's go.
1: Go.
5: The jury of your peers having found you guilty. 10 years.
1: Come on. Get in that cell.

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And the colored girls say,

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Cool.

power, and she rules this smoky kingdom. And a scepter is a wine glass, and a bar stool is a throne. And the jesters, they flock around her, and they fight to win her favors. And see you, it's one

0: Now this update from the Canadian Press. Prime Minister Mark Carney is now in Turkey for the annual NATO summit. He's said to have several meetings with allied nations, including Ukraine, South Korea, Germany, and Norway. Vancouver is set to host its seventh and final World Cup match today at BC Place. It will be the last hurrah for an event that has galvanized the city's diaspora communities and drawn in thousands of fans. The city has been swept up in World Cup euphoria, with Canada fans staging two huge marches to the stadium and crowds flooding Granville Street on game days. The last match will see Switzerland and Colombia compete in the round of 16. British Columbia's Attorney General is set to provide an update on the legal options following the deadly mass shooting in Tumbler Ridge. And explosions rocketed Damascus as French President Emmanuel Macron met with his Syrian counterpart in a landmark visit. From the Canadian Press, I'm Naira Ahmed.
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cold today. But the sun came out later, so I went out and strolled about looking at the shops. Didn't really see anything I liked, so I didn't buy anything. On the way home, I posted a letter.

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You are listening to your First Nation station, The Beat of a Different Drummer. You're tuned into Shone FM. This is Gail Bamford from FH Collins. Good morning, Yukon.

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0: Okay, picture this. 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I'm half asleep, of course. No makeup on. And this guy that I've never seen before taps me on the shoulder. So I turn around, and he says,
1: "Did you know

0: From the National Newsroom of the Canadian Press, I'm Naira Ahmed. It's the first day of the NATO summit in Turkey, and Prime Minister Mark Carney is set to be in and out of meetings with heads of allied countries. Carney was to speak at a panel on the margins of the summit about financing the defense sector, but that's been removed from his schedule, although Foreign Affairs Minister Anita Anand will take part. Leaders are expected to gather for a dinner event this evening before the big North Atlantic Council meeting on Wednesday. Meanwhile, NATO Secretary General says the alliance will work with Swedish manufacturer Saab on up to 10 early warning surveillance planes built by a Canadian company. The Global Eye system combines Saab technology with Bombardier's Global 6500 business jet. Mark Rutte has told an audience at the NATO summit in Turkey that the system is already well tested.
1: It is a proven system with a demonstrated ability to detect, track, and identify complex threats, including drone swarms, ballistic missiles, and cruise missiles.
0: Carney announced in May that Ottawa was looking to buy 6 surveillance aircraft from Saab. Explosions rocked Damascus as French President Emmanuel Macron met with his Syrian counterpart in a landmark visit. Syria's Interior Ministry says at least 18 people were wounded. Macron was entering the presidential palace to meet Syrian President Ahmed al-Shara when the explosions occurred near the Four Seasons Hotel. Syrian authorities did not immediately comment. Back at home, Toronto Public Health says nearly 40 heat-related emergency department visits were recorded during last week's heat wave that scorched the city.
2: According to public health officials, Toronto Hospital saw 39 heat-related emergency room visits during last week's five-day heat alert. The busiest day was July 2nd, when 15 people went to the ER as temperatures hit 36 degrees and the Humidex reached 48. Toronto Public Health says those numbers don't capture the full impact of extreme heat, including worsening heart and breathing conditions. Officials say comparisons to last June's heat wave are limited because this warning lasted longer, weather alert systems changed, and more cooling measures were available this year. David Augustine, The Canadian Press, Toronto.
0: And Air Canada is once again scaling back flights to the United States. Amid high jet fuel costs and lower demand for trips south of the border.
3: Schedule changes show Air Canada is halting or delaying 8 transborder routes starting this fall. They include some canceled routes to cities in the U.S. Midwest and the start of some seasonal Florida trips being delayed to December from October. 2 previously suspended routes from Montreal and Toronto to New York City's JFK Airport also will not be returning this winter. Air Canada, WestJet, and Air Transat all made cuts to their summer flight capacity to the U.S. earlier this year as jet fuel prices soared, rendering some routes unprofitable. Michelle Zedekian, The Canadian Press.
0: This is The Canadian Press. In sports, the final 2 round of 16 games are scheduled for today, including one in Vancouver, where BC Place prepares to host its final World Cup match. Switzerland and Colombia will square off at the False Creek Stadium. Argentina will play Egypt and Atlanta in the other match. Today's winners advance to Saturday's quarterfinal showdown in Kansas City. The Toronto Blue Jays have lost 3 in a row, been outscored 25-1 and outhit 25-7 over the latest skid. They'll look to right the ship tonight when they play the middle set of a 3-game series against the host San Francisco Giants. 3rd-seeded Felix Auger-Aliassime of Montreal will face 7th-seeded Novak Djokovic of Serbia in the men's singles quarterfinal match today at Wimbledon. Djokovic has won 24 Grand Slam championships, including 7 at Wimbledon, and the Canadian swimming trials continue today at the Montreal Olympic Pool. From the Canadian Press, I'm Naira Ahmed.
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Dun Gwinzi Shakuch in Kachi Ruth Carol Inu. 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Good day, my friends. This is Ruth Carroll. 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

size, waving out the window as he passes him by. The Tinson Mounds, now he's number two, all out of rubber and running on fumes. It's door to door, out of turn four. He sees those checkers and he hears that roar.

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1: Hit high and deep to right field. Jones to the track, to the wall. Goodbye.
0: Good.
1: Kick is in the air. It's got

0: From the National Newsroom of the Canadian Press, I'm Naira Ahmed. It's the first day of the NATO summit in Turkey, and Prime Minister Mark Carney is set to be in and out of meetings with heads of allied countries. Carney was to speak at a panel on the margins of the summit about financing the defense sector, but that's been removed from his schedule, although Foreign Affairs Minister Anita Anand will take part. Leaders are expected to gather for a dinner event this evening before the big North Atlantic Council meeting on Wednesday. Meanwhile, NATO Secretary General says the alliance will work with Swedish manufacturer Saab on up to 10 early warning surveillance planes built by a Canadian company. The Global Eye system combines Saab technology with Bombardier's Global 6500 business jet. Mark Rutte told an audience at the NATO summit in Turkey that the system is already well tested.
1: It is a proven system with a demonstrated ability to detect, track, and identify complex threats, including drone swarms, ballistic missiles, and cruise missiles.
0: Carney announced in May that Ottawa was looking to buy 6 surveillance aircraft from Saab. Explosions rocked Damascus as French President Emmanuel Macron met with his Syrian counterpart in a landmark visit. Syria's Interior Ministry says at least 18 people were wounded. Macron was entering the presidential palace to meet Syrian President Ahmed al-Shara when the explosions occurred near the Four Seasons Hotel. Syrian authorities did not immediately comment. Back at home, Toronto Public Health says nearly 40 heat-related emergency department visits were recorded during last week's heat wave that scorched the city.
2: According to public health officials, Toronto hospitals saw 39 heat-related emergency room visits during last week's 5-day heat alert. The busiest day was July 2nd, when 15 people went to the ER as temperatures hit 36 degrees and the Humidex reached 48. Toronto Public Health says those numbers don't capture the full impact of extreme heat, including worsening heart and breathing conditions. Officials say comparisons to last June's heat wave are limited because this warning lasted longer, weather alert systems changed, and more cooling measures were available this year. David Augustine, The Canadian Press, Toronto.
0: And Air Canada is once again scaling back flights to the United States. Amid high jet fuel costs and lower demand for trips south of the border.
3: Schedule changes show Air Canada is halting or delaying 8 transborder routes starting this fall. They include some canceled routes to cities in the U.S. Midwest and the start of some seasonal Florida trips being delayed to December from October. 2 previously suspended routes from Montreal and Toronto to New York City's JFK Airport also will not be returning this winter. Air Canada, WestJet, and Air Transat all made cuts to their summer flight capacity to the U.S. earlier this year as jet fuel prices soared, rendering some routes unprofitable. Michelle Zedekian, The Canadian Press.
0: This is The Canadian Press. In sports, the final 2 round of 16 games are scheduled for today, including one in Vancouver, where BC Place prepares to host its final World Cup match. Switzerland and Colombia will square off at the False Creek Stadium. Argentina will play Egypt and Atlanta in the other match. Today's winners advance to Saturday's quarterfinal showdown in Kansas City. The Toronto Blue Jays have lost 3 in a row, been outscored 25-1 and outhit 25-7 over the latest skid. They'll look to right the ship tonight when they play the middle set of a 3-game series against the host San Francisco Giants. Third-seeded Felix Oze Aliassim of Montreal will face 7th-seeded Novak Djokovic of Serbia in the men's singles quarterfinal match today at Wimbledon. Djokovic has won 24 Grand Slam championships, including 7 at Wimbledon. And the Canadian swimming trials continue today at the Montreal Olympic Pool. From the Canadian Press, I'm Naira Ahmed.

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1: Well, good morning to all you cool country music listeners. Carl Capponcci with you right until 10 o'clock with, of course, cool country music. And we have a good variety, as usual, today lined up for you. And what better to start than a fine young artist, Zach Topp, and I Never Lie, and then go to a classic such as Mr. Doug Stone and Faith in Me, Faith in You,

Oh, yeah, that is Doug Stone and Faith in Me, Faith in You. One heck of a classic. And next, time to go to a song by Linda Davis. And this is Love Story in the Making.

Love story in the making, that's Linda Davis. And now, gotta go to a classic from Brooks and Dunn, and here they are with a hard working man.

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1: And now we go to this young lady by the name of Casey Musgraves, and she's in a dry spell. Yeah, that's the title, Dry Spell.

0: Wow, isn't she great? A dry spell, that is. Kacey Musgrave. And yeah, I love that song. Kacey has some great stuff there, Stuart. And it's been a interesting July 1st week. We got through it, haven't celebrated some great times. Well, most of us did. I noticed that Mexico and U.S., unfortunately, if you consider it unfortunate, I guess it is for the each country to be knocked out of FIFA football and having a decent start.
1: Yeah, well, you know, and this is one of those things that I was a little bit concerned about. I'm doing it again. Talking into the wrong microphone
0: I was
1: again.
0: wondering what was going on here. Say what? Well, I said,
1: I can't even blame Monday because it's Tuesday.
0: It's Tuesday, and Stuart lost his voice.
1: No, not quite. I mean, you know what? It's to make it to the round of 16 in the World Cup, that alone is a significant milestone.
0: Oh,
1: So, you know,
0: no doubt, no doubt.
1: the North American teams can be very, very proud of the work that they put in this year. You know, to get kicked out in the round of 16, that is absolutely nothing to be embarrassed about, nothing at all. And I mean, yes, they were. I mean, the Canada game was, you know, they lost 3-0 to
0: Three
1: Morocco,
0: nothing.
1: and you know what, the USA game against Belgium, 4-1. You know, so these are pretty significant margins in football or soccer, if you
0: Yes, it
1: prefer.
0: is, yeah.
1: But you know what? To have made it, again, to have made it to the round of 16 at all, you know, some teams where soccer or football, I'm going to be using those interchangeably the whole time. In countries where that is the sport, you know, it's the sport that kids play, the sport that adults play, the sport that everybody rallies around. A lot of the countries that got eliminated before the round of 16 were countries where soccer was a religion.
0: Is
1: So for Canada and the US to have made it as far as they did is spectacular. It's spot on. I'm very proud of Team Canada, and honestly, I think that our friends south of the border can be very very proud of Team USA.
0: Yes, that is true. So that much we can give each team and each nation that did well, actually, and as Stuart pointed out, to be able to get to the round of 16, you have to be doing something right. And we're glad to see that, well, especially our Canadian team being right there.
1: Yeah, exactly. This year was the first year, actually, that Canada made it to the round of 16.
0: It
1: So
0: is.
1: that alone is historic. And I mean, I saw a clip of an interview that the coach did shortly after, and he said that he's getting geared up and ready to work even harder for the next World Cup. So
0: Oh, that's awesome.
1: I'm looking forward to seeing it. You know, this is a good era to be a Canadian sports fan, I think.
0: Canadian sports fan, yes, I think so. And the way the attendance was, it was quite incredible. You know, the way that Canada backed their team and showed up in great numbers in LA. You know, it's just, well, it's very, very interesting and, well, great for Canadian football, soccer.
1: Absolutely. Absolutely. And that was something that I was, you know, a tiny bit worried about with the World Cup, because, you know, if it's on the other side of the country, or sorry, the other side of the world, excuse me, I can kind of understand people not being able to afford the airfare, not being able to get there to support their team. But there are very few countries I've seen that haven't had a very, very, very strong contingent from their home country to be there, whether it's in Toronto, Vancouver, LA, Houston, or the locations in Mexico, the names of which are eluding me. No, there's just been a significant amount of international support during the World Cup. And I mean, for countries on the other side of the world, getting to LA it's not easy.
0: Yes, that is the truth.
1: So no, it's nice to see the world kind of coming together, competing against each other, yes, but in essence coming together and supporting each other through this sport that they all seem to love.
0: Mm-hmm. Well, you know, I was hard at work this week, last week, right until, well, actually, yesterday was a drive home day in Dease Lake, B.C., meeting with the Tahltan Nation at our annual General Assembly. So, and the reason I bring it up, I mean, I was hard at work, so that is why you didn't hear me from Wednesday. Well, we would have. It was a holiday. I wasn't here Wednesday anyway.
1: No. So it would have been Thursday till yesterday.
0: So you missed me Thursday and Friday. But what I was just alluding to, the basketball game on Friday night, and I saw on CBC North Beat how well attended it was.
1: Yeah, I only saw a couple of empty seats in the coverage there, and those could easily have been people just going to get concessions or going for a bathroom break. You know, for every empty seat that I saw in those photos, I saw at least two people standing behind the bleachers. So really spectacular stuff. Way to come out for that. And if reports are to be believed, the organizers are planning on bringing it back for the next 3 years. So if you missed it this year,
0: Possibility of making it, as long as it's not held during our annual General Assembly. Just for the record, the AGA and Dease Lake for the Tahltan Nation went very, very well, and a lot of good things happening. But well, I can probably tell you about it later. But right now, Stuart has to get you updated on the news. It's coming right up.
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1: Mostly cloudy and 10 at the Whitehorse Airport, this is Stuart Cardinal Bunnell with the ShonaFM News for Tuesday, July 7th. A woman who was reported missing in May has been found dead. In a media release, Mayo RCMP says it responded to a report of human remains found off the Silver Trail Highway. According to the release, forensic identification has confirmed that the remains belong to Nasha Alana Wong, who was reported missing on May 15th. Yukon RCMP and the Yukon Coroner's Service offered their sincere condolences to Wong's family and friends in the release. Police say they are continuing the investigation into Wong's disappearance and ask anyone with information to contact their local RCMP detachment or to provide information anonymously through Crime Stoppers at 1-800-222-8477. Yukon RCMP is reminding Yukoners and visitors alike to exercise caution on waterways across the territory. In a media release, Yukon RCMP says that it has been involved in several search and rescue incidents in the Yukon in recent weeks, and that historically calm rivers have been impacted by high water levels this season. Yukon RCMP Search and Rescue Manager Constable Paul Miller says that some rivers are experiencing fast-moving water, debris, and rapidly changing conditions that can create significant hazards. According to the release, search and rescue incidents place significant demands on emergency responders and can put both the public and rescuers at risk. Police encourage the public to take precautions when spending time on or near the water, including making sure they have the skills, knowledge, equipment, and emergency plans needed to manage the risks and conditions they may encounter. For more information on outdoor safety, trip planning, emergency preparedness, and safe boating practices, visit Transit Canada at tc.canada.ca or Adventure Smart at adventuresmart.ca. The first ever regular season professional basketball game in the territories took place in Whitehorse this past weekend. On Saturday, the Saskatoon Mamba took on and defeated the Calgary Surge 96-92 at Tikini Arena for the historic Snowline Gold 2026 Real North Classic. To make Tikini Arena suitable for the game, the Calgary Surge brought their own professional-grade court to Whitehorse thanks to a joint effort with Sport Yukon, the Canadian Elite Basketball League, and Real Entertainment and Culture Incorporated. Yukon basketball players also had a chance to compete in a 3-on-3 tournament, youth camps, and coaching clinics. The organizers of the event say that they have committed to bringing the event back to Whitehorse for the next 3 years. That's the Shone FM News for Tuesday, July 7th. 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

Oh, yes, indeed. A couple of great tunes back to back. Fancy Free by the Oak Ridge Boys, one of their very big hits. And this was The Fool Who Can't Forget, and that's Blackie and the Rodeo Kings. We have the weather for you now. And at Beaver Creek, it is 10 degrees. The wind south at 2. Burwash, mostly cloudy and 8 degrees. The wind south at 6. Carmax is 11 degrees. And the wind east-southeast at 5. For Dawson, mostly cloudy, 9 degrees. And the wind north at 2. Faro is mostly cloudy, 15 degrees. The wind south-southeast, 16. Haines Junction, 9 degrees and calm, and for Mayo, partly cloudy, 16 degrees, and the wind north-northeast, 14. Old Crow is at 15 degrees, the wind northeast at 4. Pelly Ranch, Fort Selkirk is 14 degrees, the wind east at 8. Rock River, 14 degrees, and the wind east, 29. Teslin, mostly cloudy, 10 degrees. The wind northeast at 6. Watson Lake, there's light rain and 13 degrees. The wind east-southeast, 22. And for Whitehorse, mostly cloudy, it's 10 degrees. And the wind north at 2. And our song now comes from this young lady by the name of Belle France. It's called Do Ya?

That is, do ya, is done by Bill France. And you, some of you probably recognize the song from watching the show Landmark. Our next song that I have for you is by this artist. That's Canadian, Aaron Lines, It Takes a Man.

0: to raise a child. It takes a man.
1: From the National Newsroom of the Canadian Press, I'm Naira Ahmed. It's the first day of the NATO summit in Turkey, and Prime Minister Mark Carney is set to be in and out of meetings with heads of allied countries. Carney was to speak at a panel on the margins of the summit about financing the defense sector, but that's been removed from his schedule, although Foreign Affairs Minister Anita Anand will take part. Leaders are expected to gather for a dinner event this evening before the big North Atlantic Council meeting on Wednesday. Meanwhile, NATO Secretary General says the alliance will work with Swedish manufacturer Saab on up to 10 early warning surveillance planes built by a Canadian company. The Global Eye system combines Saab technology with Bombardier's Global 6500 business jet. Mark Rutte has told an audience at the NATO summit in Turkey that the system is already well tested.
2: It is a proven system with a demonstrated ability to detect, track, and identify complex threats, including drone swarms, ballistic missiles, and cruise missiles.
1: Carney announced in May that Ottawa was looking to buy 6 surveillance aircraft from Saab. Explosions rocked Damascus as French President Emmanuel Macron met with his Syrian counterpart in a landmark visit. Syria's Interior Ministry says at least 18 people were wounded. Macron was entering the presidential palace to meet Syrian President Ahmed al-Shara when the explosions occurred near the Four Seasons Hotel. Syrian authorities did not immediately comment. Back at home, Toronto Public Health says nearly 40 heat-related emergency department visits were recorded during last week's heat wave that scorched the city.
3: According to public health officials, Toronto Hospital saw 39 heat-related emergency room visits during last week's five-day heat alert. The busiest day was July 2nd, when 15 people went to the ER as temperatures hit 36 degrees and the Humidex reached 48. Toronto Public Health says those numbers don't capture the full impact of extreme heat, including worsening heart and breathing conditions. Officials say comparisons to last June's heat wave are limited because this warning lasted longer, weather alert systems changed, and more cooling measures were available this year. David Augustine, The Canadian Press, Toronto.
1: And Air Canada is once again scaling back flights to the United States. Amid high jet fuel costs and lower demand for trips south of the border.
4: Schedule changes show Air Canada is halting or delaying 8 transborder routes starting this fall. They include some canceled routes to cities in the U.S. Midwest and the start of some seasonal Florida trips being delayed to December from October. 2 previously suspended routes from Montreal and Toronto to New York City's JFK Airport also will not be returning this winter. Air Canada, WestJet, and Air Transat all made cuts to their summer flight capacity to the U.S. earlier this year as jet fuel prices soared, rendering some routes unprofitable. Michelle Zedekian, The Canadian Press.
1: This is The Canadian Press. In sports, the final 2 round of 16 games are scheduled for today, including one in Vancouver, where BC Place prepares to host its final World Cup match. Switzerland and Colombia will square off at the False Creek Stadium. Argentina will play Egypt and Atlanta in the other match. Today's winners advance to Saturday's quarterfinal showdown in Kansas City. The Toronto Blue Jays have lost 3 in a row, been outscored 25-1 and outhit 25-7 over the latest skid. They'll look to right the ship tonight when they play the middle set of a 3-game series against the host San Francisco Giants. 3rd-seeded Felix Oze Aliassime of Montreal will face 7th-seeded Novak Djokovic of Serbia in the men's singles quarterfinal match today at Wimbledon. Djokovic has won 24 Grand Slam championships, including 7 at Wimbledon. And the Canadian swimming trials continue today at the Montreal Olympic Pool. From the Canadian Press, I'm Naira Ahmed.

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1: That song was called Too Cool. And that's cool, actually. That's cool. And it was done by Blue Country. Our next artist up is Jessica Andrews and Karma.

That is Mike Reed and Call Home. And while I was in my hometown of Dease Lake, B.C., I was talking to Pat Edzerza, who said, you should play some of Gerald Edzerza's fiddling music, Tell Tan Fiddler Gerald. And I said, you got it. We haven't played his songs lately, and definitely will play a Gerald Edzerza song. I used to play guitar for him quite often back in the day. So here is the Tell Tan Fiddler Gerald Edzerza with Bonaparte Retreat.

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artist, singer, songwriter, Charlie Major with Nobody Gets Too Much Love. And probably true. I Want to Be Loved Like That. That's the title of this song by Shenandoah.

0: Hey, that's a good one. Shenandoah, I want to be loved like that. Don't we all? And, hey, Stuart, that sports, we were talking a bit about sports, but I happened to check on the Canadian football games from last week. And one of the things about sports is the possibility of having your career slowed down or a team affected by injuries. And one of the that occurred last week between Winnipeg and Hamilton was that both quarterbacks got knocked out of the game. And yeah, creating a score of, Winnipeg won the game by a field goal in at the last play of the game, basically. And, you know, usually these two teams would have more than a 14-13 score, but it turned out Claras and Bo Mitchell were both injured.
1: Yeah, that one, that's a tricky one. That's a tricky one. You know, I mean, I'm a firm believer that it's always a good idea to have somebody around as backup, just in
0: somebody
1: case.
0: Ready.
1: You know, so, and, you know, with football teams, I mean, you would think that a good chunk of training obviously would be everybody playing their parts as they should. But at least once or twice a week, you would think that there would be okay, contingency time.
0: Yes.
1: You know, just have everybody switch it up, so that you've got, you know, you've got your designated quarterback and then you've got a backup quarterback who usually plays a different role. Mm-hmm. And, you know, just switch them all up just in case. You know, it's always great to have a contingency. That's why people have heard my voice so much in the last few days. Mm-hmm. So, you know, I'm glad that it didn't bring the entire game to a standstill, and I'm hoping for a speedy recovery for both of them. But, you know, you got to have a contingency.
0: Absolutely, and I think that is a problem with the football sports, Canadian football. Now that we're speaking about Canadian football, is the fact that I don't see that the backups get enough preparation, and I think that is an issue. You'd think they would see that as an obvious need and take care of that, have the backup get regular, plays in at practice.
1: Well, exactly. And you know, the fact that it's a Canadian sports league not taking a lead from hockey, that just seems odd to me. Because, you know, if you've got, you know, in hockey, you know, you've got your frequent line changes, your frequent shifts. And so everybody's getting out there, everybody's playing. And, you know, if one person gets a game-ending injury where they can't get back on the ice, it's okay because you've still got plenty of guys on the bench who can fill in for his shifts.
0: Yeah, you've got your backups who are ready to back up.
1: Yeah.
0: And doing well.
1: Yeah, I think there's a lesson to be learned from this experience for the CFL.
0: Absolutely. We'll send them a note and advising them to start getting your backups properly prepared. All righty, folks, it is time to get Stuart behind the mic to get you updated on the news.
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1: Mostly cloudy and 10 at the Whitehorse Airport, this is Stuart Cardinal Bunnell with the Shona Them News for Tuesday, July 7th.
3: A woman who was reported missing in May has been found dead. In a media release, Mayo RCMP says it responded to a report of human remains found off the Silver Trail Highway. According to the release, forensic identification has confirmed that the remains belong to Nasha Alana Wong, who was reported missing on May 15th. Yukon RCMP and the Yukon Coroner's Service offered their sincere condolences to Wong's family and friends in the release. Police say they are continuing the investigation into Wong's disappearance and ask anyone with information to contact their local RCMP detachment or to provide information anonymously through Crime Stoppers at 1-800-222-8477. Yukon RCMP is reminding Yukoners and visitors alike to exercise caution on waterways across the territory. In a media release, Yukon RCMP says that it has been involved in several search and rescue incidents in the Yukon in recent weeks, and that historically calm rivers have been impacted by high water levels this season. Yukon RCMP Search and Rescue Manager Constable Paul Miller says that some rivers are experiencing fast-moving water, debris, and rapidly changing conditions that can create significant hazards. According to the release, search and rescue incidents place significant demands on emergency responders and can put both the public and rescuers at risk. Police encourage the public to take precautions when spending time on or near the water, including making sure they have the skills, knowledge, equipment, and emergency plans needed to manage the risks and conditions they may encounter. For more information on outdoor safety, trip planning, emergency preparedness, and safe boating practices, visit Transit Canada at tc.canada.ca or AdventureSmart at adventuresmart.ca. The first ever regular season professional basketball game in the territories took place in Whitehorse this past weekend. On Saturday, the Saskatoon Mamba took on and defeated the Calgary Surge 96-92 at Tikini Arena for the historic Snowline Gold 2026 Real North Classic. To make Tikini Arena suitable for the game, the Calgary Surge brought their own professional-grade court to Whitehorse thanks to a joint effort with Sport Yukon, the Canadian Elite Basketball League, and Real Entertainment and Culture Incorporated. Yukon basketball players also had a chance to compete in a 3-on-3 tournament, youth camps, and coaching clinics. The organizers of the event say that they have committed to bringing the event back to Whitehorse for the next 3 years. That's the Shonavem News for Tuesday, July 7th. To read stories from this and previous newscasts, visit our website, shonfm.com/news. If you have a news tip, you can reach the newsroom through our email, news@shonfm.com. For Shonavem News, I'm Stuart Cardinal Bunnell.
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0: From ABC News Tech Trends. Tesla has rolled out a new line of accessories for its lineup of electric vehicles. Among the new options, a refrigerator that goes where the engine sits in a gas car. That's available for the Model Y. Meanwhile, Cybertruck owners can now pick up an air mattress that fits in the bed of that vehicle for $295. Tesla reported second quarter sales last week, with new vehicle deliveries jumping nearly 25% year over year. Matic now says it's going to raise the price of its robotic vacuum cleaner by about $250 starting in September. The robot sweeper will then retail for nearly $1,500. Company blames shortages in computer memory. And the Summer Games Done Quick 2026 competition is now underway. The event sees pro gamers try to beat games like Super Mario, BioShock Infinite, even Tetris in as quick a time as possible. It streams live on Twitch, and you can catch replays all through the week on YouTube. With Tech Trends, I'm Mike Dubosky, ABC News.
1: And just before that, we had Tracy Lawrence, Better Man, Better Off. And here is a fine tune. I really like this one by the Derailers. More of Your Love.

Hi, it's Lynette from Casino Mining. I work in community engagement and I grew up here in the Yukon. My parents ran a local business, and being part of the community has always been a big part of my life. And today, I'm still part of that, coaching volleyball, volunteering, and building my life here. In my role, I spend a lot of time connecting with people, listening, sharing information, and bringing those perspectives back into the work we do. In the Yukon, mining is part of that bigger picture, supporting jobs, local businesses, and opportunities across the territory. 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

Oh, yeah, that is Spirit of the Boy, Wisdom of a Man by none other than Randy Travis and Joel Feeney before the commercial was done by, well, Joel Feeney, the title, Everything to Me. And now we have Doc Walker with What Do You See?

Oh, yes, indeed. That was a fine tune by Doc Walker. And that, correction, Doc Walker was before, and this one was John Michael Montgomery, Cowboy Love. Right now, I got Gary Allen and Living in a House Full of Love.

0: From the National Newsroom of the Canadian Press, I'm Naira Ahmed. It's the first day of the NATO summit in Turkey, and Prime Minister Mark Carney is set to be in and out of meetings with heads of allied countries. Carney was to speak at a panel on the margins of the summit about financing the defense sector, but that's been removed from his schedule, although Foreign Affairs Minister Anita Anand will take part. Leaders are expected to gather for a dinner event this evening before the big North Atlantic Council meeting on Wednesday. Meanwhile, NATO Secretary General says the alliance will work with Swedish manufacturer Saab on up to 10 early warning surveillance planes built by a Canadian company. The Global Eye system combines Saab technology with Bombardier's Global 6500 business jet. Mark Rutte told an audience at the NATO summit in Turkey that the system is already well tested.
1: It is a proven system with a demonstrated ability to detect, track, and identify complex threats, including drone swarms, ballistic missiles, and cruise missiles.
0: Carney announced in May that Ottawa was looking to buy 6 surveillance aircraft from Saab. Explosions rocked Damascus as French President Emmanuel Macron met with his Syrian counterpart in a landmark visit. Syria's Interior Ministry says at least 18 people were wounded. Macron was entering the presidential palace to meet Syrian President Ahmed al-Shara when the explosions occurred near the Four Seasons Hotel. Syrian authorities did not immediately comment. Back at home, Toronto Public Health says nearly 40 heat-related emergency department visits were recorded during last week's heat wave that scorched the city.
2: According to public health officials, Toronto hospitals saw 39 heat-related emergency room visits during last week's 5-day heat alert. The busiest day was July 2nd, when 15 people went to the ER as temperatures hit 36 degrees and the Humidex reached 48. Toronto Public Health says those numbers don't capture the full impact of extreme heat, including worsening heart and breathing conditions. Officials say comparisons to last June's heat wave are limited because this warning lasted longer, weather alert systems changed, and more cooling measures were available this year. David Augustine, The Canadian Press, Toronto.
0: And Air Canada is once again scaling back flights to the United States. Amid high jet fuel costs and lower demand for trips south of the border.
3: Schedule changes show Air Canada is halting or delaying 8 transborder routes starting this fall. They include some canceled routes to cities in the U.S. Midwest and the start of some seasonal Florida trips being delayed to December from October. 2 previously suspended routes from Montreal and Toronto to New York City's JFK Airport also will not be returning this winter. Air Canada, WestJet, and Air Transat all made cuts to their summer flight capacity to the U.S. earlier this year as jet fuel prices soared, rendering some routes unprofitable. Michelle Zedekian, The Canadian Press.
0: This is The Canadian Press. In sports, the final 2 round of 16 games are scheduled for today, including one in Vancouver, where BC Place prepares to host its final World Cup match. Switzerland and Colombia will square off at the False Creek Stadium. Argentina will play Egypt and Atlanta in the other match. Today's winners advance to Saturday's quarterfinal showdown in Kansas City. The Toronto Blue Jays have lost 3 in a row, been outscored 25-1 and outhit 25-7 over the latest skid. They'll look to right the ship tonight when they play the middle set of a 3-game series against the host San Francisco Giants. Third-seeded Felix Oze Aliassim of Montreal will face 7th-seeded Novak Djokovic of Serbia in the men's singles quarterfinal match today at Wimbledon. Djokovic has won 24 Grand Slam championships, including 7 at Wimbledon. And the Canadian swimming trials continue today at the Montreal Olympic Pool. From the Canadian Press, I'm Naira Ahmed.

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1: Oh, yes. Wasn't that a great version of Walk On By? That was done by Eb Ivins. Now, we have She Daisy, a Canadian group. God bless the Canadian housewife.

Steve Hawley, it's my time. And now we go to a song from this artist. It's Brian Allison with Black Diamond Hills.

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Parking lot party, yes. And now we have a song from Ella Langley, a brand new one, Better Be Tough.

0: Ah, yes, why not have Lainey Wilson and Miranda Lambert together on Good Horses? And now that we've had back-to-back fine artists like that, let's go to the news, because it is news time, folks.
1: From our studios in Whitehorse, Yukon, this is the Shonathem News.
2: Light rain and 10 at the Whitehorse Airport. This is Stuart Cardinal Bunnell with the Shonathem News for Tuesday, July 7th. A woman who was reported missing in May has been found dead. In a media release, Mayo RCMP says it responded to a report of human remains found off the Silver Trail Highway. According to the release, forensic identification has confirmed that the remains belong to Nasha Alana Wong, who was reported missing on May 15th. Yukon RCMP and the Yukon Coroner's Service offered their sincere condolences to Wong's family and friends in the release. Police say they are continuing the investigation into Wong's disappearance and ask anyone with information to contact their local RCMP detachment or to provide information anonymously through Crime Stoppers at 1-800-222-8477. Yukon RCMP is reminding Yukoners and visitors alike to exercise caution on waterways across the territory. In a media release, Yukon RCMP says that it has been involved in several search and rescue incidents in the Yukon in recent weeks, and that historically calm rivers have been impacted by high water levels this season. Yukon RCMP Search and Rescue Manager Constable Paul Miller says that some rivers are experiencing fast-moving water, debris, and rapidly changing conditions that can create significant hazards. According to the release, search and rescue incidents place significant demands on emergency responders and can put both the public and rescuers at risk. Police encourage the public to take precautions when spending time on or near the water, including making sure they have the skills, knowledge, equipment, and emergency plans needed to manage the risks and conditions they may encounter. For more information on outdoor safety, trip planning, emergency preparedness, and safe boating practices, visit Transit Canada at tc.canada.ca or AdventureSmart at adventuresmart.ca. The first ever regular season professional basketball game in the territories took place in Whitehorse this past weekend. On Saturday, the Saskatoon Mamba took on and defeated the Calgary Surge 96-92 at Tikini Arena for the historic Snowline Gold 2026 Real North Classic. To make Tikini Arena suitable for the game, the Calgary Surge brought their own professional-grade court to Whitehorse thanks to a joint effort with Sport Yukon, the Canadian Elite Basketball League, and Real Entertainment and Culture Incorporated. Yukon basketball players also had a chance to compete in a 3-on-3 tournament, youth camps, and coaching clinics. The organizers of the event say that they have committed to bringing the event back to Whitehorse for the next 3 years. That's the Shonafem News for Tuesday, July 7th. 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For Shonafem News, I'm Stuart Cardinal Bunnell.
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that is Mr. Hank Williams Jr. Good friends, good whiskey, good lovin'. And this is a lady by the name of Abby Cohn, and she has some advice for you. It's change the man.

0: Change the man, that's Ms. Abby Cohn. Our next item that we have is this message, and we will follow up with Steve Earle and Devil's Right Hand.
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Mr. Steve Earle, Devil's Right Hand. Let's go to Diet and the Love Soldiers. And here is a title cut from their latest CD. And it's called Seeds of Dreamin'.

Soldiers with Seeds of Dreamin', that's the title of their latest CD. Great music on that. You've heard a lot of it on this show. And now, going back to a request that I had from the folks in Telegraph, well, Dees Lake in this case, looking for some Teltan Fiddler music, and here's another tune from the late Teltan Fiddler Gerald Zerza, and it's Lone Star Rag.

Oh, yes, Gerald Azurt's a Lone Star Rag. I had the pleasure of playing with a guitar for a many, many time, and we always had a great time making music. And, well, Ben Chuck, our very own Ben Chuck, I played with him also quite a few times. Just recently, this past Christmas season, Ben got out and played a few tunes, and I was lucky enough to be able to play guitar with him. It was fun. Yes, it was. And hopefully Ben will recuperate well enough to be back on the air with us. Right now, I got this young fella from, well, of course I say young fella, but anybody, most of the people, because I'm not a spring chicken, are younger than I. And this is Seneca Shaganappy from Fort Vermilion, Alberta, with I'd Rather Have You.

Yes, indeed, that is Seneca Shaganappy with I'd Rather Have You. Folks, that's time, my time, it just flew by. Well, for all my friends, I got Harley Davis with my old friend. Enjoy your day, folks.

0: Now this update from the Canadian Press. Prime Minister Mark Carney says he's dropping the nonpartisan criteria for appointments to the upper chamber. His office says a new independent advisory board for Senate appointees will be established shortly. It's another Carney policy change from the Liberal government under Justin Trudeau, who established an arm's-length advisory board for the Prime Minister on Senate appointments. Thousands of police officers marched in a public memorial in Montreal today ahead of the funeral for a fallen officer. A bagpipe band and officers on horseback led the procession in Mohamed Lamine Benridouane's honor from police headquarters to Montreal's Bell Centre. The 34-year-old was killed June 22nd after being shot while responding to a call about gunshots at a city hotel. And a German aerospace company has signed a 10-year deal to use Canada's first commercial space launch pad in Nova Scotia. From the Canadian Press, I'm Lisa Laporte.
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You're listening to Indigenous Connections on Shone FM 98.1 in Whitehorse, 90.5 in the communities. How's it going? I'm Stuart Cardinal Bunnell. I'm popping in from the Shone FM newsroom to cover for Elaine while she's off for today. Don't worry, though. She's going to be back tomorrow to bring you the top-notch content that she always does. I am merely a placeholder. She'll be back. But in the meantime, you do have me. We have a fantastic lineup of tunes ready for you for the entire show. I don't want to give too much away, but today we're looking at Flying Feather Band coming up later this hour. And then in the 11 o'clock hour, I've got Billy Joe Green. So some really exciting stuff coming up for you on the show. Hey, I'm also going to be giving you an opportunity to join the movie passes giveaway that we do at Shone FM every single week. All you're going to have to do for that is give me a call and I'll put your name and phone number into our draw, and then stay tuned because on Friday we will be drawing a winner. In the meantime, though, I've got Sacred Spirit on deck for you with a tune called Cradle Song. And this is how we're going to keep things moving here on Indigenous Connections. 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

0: Seaweed Band. 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You're listening to Indigenous Connections on Shone FM 98.1 in Whitehorse and 90.5 in the communities. How's it going? I'm Stuart Cardinal Bunnell in from the Shone FM newsroom. I've got some news sitting on my desk here in the studio, so I'm just going back and forth between them for today. Some really good stuff, but spoilers. It'll be on tomorrow. Anywho, I have here a funeral announcement for the late Stephen Silver Fox. The family of Stephen Silver Fox it is with great sadness that the family of Stephen Silver Fox announces his passing. There will be a funeral service held on Friday, July 26th at 2 p.m. at the Link Building in Pelly Crossing. The interment will follow at Pelly Crossing Cemetery with potlatch to be held afterward. If you are looking for some more information on this, you can contact Heritage North Funeral Home at 867-668-4484. We have some more great tunes coming up for you on the show today, including Wayne Lavely, who's on deck with Pow Wow Honey, coming up for you right after this.
1: Clis shawat igwashchuk. Do not hit a woman. Clis shawat yada iigchuk. Do not shout at a woman. Shawat in inik eh. Be good with a woman. Ye away yek ei koch iguch city. That is a good way to be a man.

Kiss Say Yo 10 by Carl Quinn. You're listening to Indigenous Connections on Shone FM 98.1 in Whitehorse, 90.5 in the communities. How's it going out there? I'm Stuart Cardinal Bunnell. I am just covering for Elaine while she's off for today. She'll be back tomorrow, but for today, you get me. And, hey, guess what? The weather has not been very kind. And I will take some responsibility for that. I made the mistake of saying that we were looking at nicer weather than last week yesterday, and I neglected to knock on wood. So if you feel like directing your blame towards somebody for the way the weather has been going, you can blame it on me. And I won't even argue. I won't even argue. I blame myself. But with that in mind, let's take a look at what the weather is doing across the territory right now. At the Whitehorse Airport, some light rain showers at 10. Beaver Creek, mostly cloudy and 12. Burwash sitting at 10 with mostly cloudy skies. Carmax is sitting at 13. Dawson, partly cloudy and 17. Faro, light rain and 14. Haines Junction sitting at 10. And we've got Mayo, mostly cloudy and 20. Old Crow sitting at 20 as well. Teslin, mostly cloudy and 12. Watson Lake has some light rain showers at 14. And once again, at the Whitehorse Airport, light rain and 10. Now, weather like this does just sort of make you want to curl up with a movie. I just watched a movie that I probably should have watched 10 years ago over the weekend. But you know what? If you are more caught up on movies than I am, then maybe you're going to want to go catch the latest. And the best way for you to do that is on somebody else's dime. If you want a chance to win a couple of passes for the Yukon Film Society, all you got to do is give me a call. Let me know what you are thinking about going to see. And if you want some ideas of what you could be going to see, Minions and Monsters will be in theaters on Friday when we do the draw, as will Supergirl. This is the latest entry in the DC Comics movies universe, I suppose, starring Millie Alcock as Supergirl herself. I've heard good things from people who really, really, really enjoyed it. Now, those are two that are going to be available on Friday, but if you want to hang on to those passes that you get and maybe watch something that's coming out a little bit later in the summer, you can do that too. The Odyssey. This is Christopher Nolan's latest, and it is a take on the old Homer story about Odysseus trying to get his way back home. If you want to check out The Odyssey, that's coming on Friday, July 17th. We've also got Jackass coming the next week. This is The Best and Last on Friday, July 24th. We've got The Invite, which is also coming on Friday, July 24th. Something that I'm looking forward to this summer is Spider-Man Brand New Day coming out on Friday, July 31st. And then, of course, halfway through August, Paw Patrol, the Dino movie, will be coming to theaters. And then, of course, the movie industry continues on. So if none of those strike your fancy, but there is something coming up in the fall or in the winter that you'd want, either way, it would be a great idea to get some passes so that you can go for free. We won't pay for your popcorn, unfortunately. That's not part of the deal. But if someone else is paying for the tickets, easy peasy. You got it. So, if you want to go see a movie and you want to go see it for free, give me a call, 668-6676, and I will add your name into the draw. The draw is going to be done on Friday. In the meantime, though, I've got Flying Feather Band coming up now with Indian Time. 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

0: this update from the Canadian Press. Prime Minister Mark Carney says he's dropping the nonpartisan criteria for appointments to the upper chamber. His office says a new independent advisory board for Senate appointees will be established shortly. It's another Carney policy change from the Liberal government under Justin Trudeau, who established an arm's-length advisory board for the Prime Minister on Senate appointments. Thousands of police officers marched in a public memorial in Montreal today ahead of the funeral for a fallen officer. A bagpipe band and officers on horseback led the procession in Mohamed Lamine Benridouane's honor from police headquarters to Montreal's Bell Centre. The 34-year-old was killed June 22nd after being shot while responding to a call about gunshots at a city hotel. And a German aerospace company has signed a 10-year deal to use Canada's first commercial space launch pad in Nova Scotia. From the Canadian Press, I'm Lisa Laporte.
1: Geek-a-ree-wa.

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1: Robbie Robertson, The Code of Handsome Lake. You're listening to Indigenous Connections on Shone FM, 98.1 in Whitehorse, 90.5 in the communities. How's it going? I'm Stuart Cardinal Bunnell from the Shone FM newsroom, sitting in for Elaine while she's off for today. She will be back tomorrow, so you'll go back to the Indigenous Connections that you know and love, and I will go back to the newsroom. It's 8 minutes after 11 o'clock, and we've got a great couple more hours of the show. Some really spectacular tunes that are coming up. We've got artists like Winston Watani, whose name I'm pretty sure that I just mispronounced. We've got Midnight Shine. We've got Black Eyed Crees on deck for later this hour. And then during 12 o'clock, we've got Eagle and Hawk. We got Ricky Skaggs. And of course, we also have Edward Bear. So like I said, lots of great tunes left to go in Indigenous Connections playlist for today. We got one person in for the Movie Passes giveaway earlier today. Congratulations, Liz. And make sure that you stay tuned for our draw on Friday. Now, if you didn't get in today, don't worry. If you didn't get in this show, forgive me. You have more chances. There will be another chance later on today. And there will be some chances later on this week as well. All you got to do is give us a call when somebody asks you to. And we'll put you in. And then we will do the draw on Friday. And then we'll start this all over again next week. However, that's enough chatting from me. We've got Leela Gildy coming up with One Drum. You're listening to Indigenous Connections on Shone FM.

Mishy Donovan, the one for you. You're listening to Indigenous Connections on Shone FM, 98.1 in Whitehorse and 90.5 in the communities. How's it going? I'm Stuart Cardinal Bunnell from the Shone FM newsroom. I'm in for Elaine while she's off for today, but she will be back tomorrow, so don't you worry. You're going to get the host that you know and love very, very soon. But in the meantime, love is in the air. You can tell that love is in the air because of the requests that I get. See, if I were to play something for my wife, I could play, I could play anything because I'm, you know, in control of the music. But if I could play anything for her, I would probably play something by Brooks and Dunn, something that's, you know, nice and lighthearted and fun and really gets the spirit of just having a great

day because I want her to have a great day. But this one is not about my wife. She can't hear me right now because she's busy working. So instead, we are going to jump to one of the requests that I just got. This one's going out to Mike Cashin. This one is from your sweetie, Mike. It's a little tune by George Jones called Same Ol' Me. 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

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You're listening to Indigenous Connections on Shone FM, 98.1 in Whitehorse and 90.5 in the communities. How's it going? I'm Stuart Cardinal Bunnell. Quick correction. There was a PSA about a funeral announcement that I did last hour. We have since received updated information, so I'm going to read it again with the updated information just to make sure that we're all on the same page. It is with great sadness that the family of Stephen Silver Fox announces his passing. A funeral service will be held on Friday, July 10th at 2 p.m. at the Link Building in Pelly Crossing. Interment will follow at Pelly Crossing Cemetery with a potlatch to be held afterwards. If you're looking for some more information on this event, you can get in touch with Heritage North Funeral Home at 668-4484. Once again, that is the funeral service for Stephen Silver Fox to be held this Friday, July 10th at 2 p.m. in Pelly Crossing. With that, I think that it's just about time to take another look at the weather. And I'm not going to comment on anything. I'm just going to tell you what Environment Canada tells me and be done with it. Last thing I want to do is risk ruining anything or making it worse, as would be probably more accurate. At the Whitehorse Airport, mostly cloudy and 12. Beaver Creek, mostly cloudy and 12 as well. Burwash, sunny skies and 11. CarMax is sitting at 13 this hour. Dawson City, mostly cloudy and 20. Faro has light rain at 12. Haines Junction sitting at 11. Mayo, mostly cloudy and 22. Old Crow is also sitting at 22 this hour. Teslin, mostly cloudy and 13. Watson Lake, mostly cloudy and 15. And once again at the Whitehorse Airport, mostly cloudy and 12. Whew. So that is the weather. I'm not going to say that it is good. I'm not going to say that it's bad. I'm just saying that that is the weather. And you can't blame me for what happens next. I'm not jinxing anything. We've got Sherry Miracle on deck. I'm probably pronouncing her name wrong. Sherry Miracle? I can't think of another way to pronounce it. Love song number one. 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

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How's it going? I'm Stuart Cardinal Bunnell from the Shone FM newsroom. I'm just sitting in for Elaine while she's off for today. She'll be back tomorrow. But in the meantime, you've got me. It's 46 minutes after 11 on Tuesday, July 7th. You know, I hesitate to describe anything now because I described yesterday's weather as kind of nice and then it started raining, so I don't want to risk it. I'm having a good day, though. I'm having a very good day. I hope that you're having a good day, too. I hope you're enjoying the tunes. If there's something that you want to hear, all you got to do is give me a call and put in a request, and I will do my best for you. 668-6676. And I will, and if you want to dedicate it to someone, just let me know, and I'll be more than happy to pass on your message. In the meantime, though, we're going to just keep moving along with the playlist we've got lined up. Like I've been saying a couple times on the show already, it's a pretty good one. We're going to keep things moving here with Billy Joe Green. This is Keep the Circle Strong. 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

0: From the National Newsroom of the Canadian Press, I'm Naira Ahmed. It's the first day of the NATO summit in Turkey, and Prime Minister Mark Carney is set to be in and out of meetings with heads of allied countries. Carney was to speak at a panel on the margins of the summit about financing the defense sector, but that's been removed from his schedule, although Foreign Affairs Minister Anita Anand will take part. Leaders are expected to gather for a dinner event this evening before the big North Atlantic Council meeting on Wednesday. Meanwhile, NATO Secretary General says the alliance will work with Swedish manufacturer Saab on up to 10 early warning surveillance planes built by a Canadian company. The Global Eye system combines Saab technology with Bombardier's Global 6500 business jet. Mark Rutte has told an audience at the NATO summit in Turkey that the system is already well tested.
1: It is a proven system with a demonstrated ability to detect, track, and identify complex threats, including drone swarms, ballistic missiles, and cruise missiles.
0: Carney announced in May that Ottawa was looking to buy 6 surveillance aircraft from Saab. Explosions rocked Damascus as French President Emmanuel Macron met with his Syrian counterpart in a landmark visit. Syria's Interior Ministry says at least 18 people were wounded. Macron was entering the presidential palace to meet Syrian President Ahmed al-Shara when the explosions occurred near the Four Seasons Hotel. Syrian authorities did not immediately comment. Back at home, Toronto Public Health says nearly 40 heat-related emergency department visits were recorded during last week's heat wave that scorched the city.
2: According to public health officials, Toronto hospitals saw 39 heat-related emergency room visits during last week's 5-day heat alert. The busiest day was July 2nd, when 15 people went to the ER as temperatures hit 36 degrees and the Humidex reached 48. Toronto Public Health says those numbers don't capture the full impact of extreme heat, including worsening heart and breathing conditions. Officials say comparisons to last June's heat wave are limited because this warning lasted longer, weather alert systems changed, and more cooling measures were available this year. David Augustine, The Canadian Press, Toronto.
0: And Air Canada is once again scaling back flights to the United States. Amid high jet fuel costs and lower demand for trips south of the border.
3: Schedule changes show Air Canada is halting or delaying 8 transborder routes starting this fall. They include some canceled routes to cities in the U.S. Midwest and the start of some seasonal Florida trips being delayed to December from October. 2 previously suspended routes from Montreal and Toronto to New York City's JFK Airport also will not be returning this winter. Air Canada, WestJet, and Air Transat all made cuts to their summer flight capacity to the U.S. earlier this year as jet fuel prices soared, rendering some routes unprofitable. Michelle Zedekian, The Canadian Press.
0: This is The Canadian Press. In sports, the final 2 round of 16 games are scheduled for today, including one in Vancouver, where BC Place prepares to host its final World Cup match. Switzerland and Colombia will square off at the False Creek Stadium. Argentina will play Egypt and Atlanta in the other match. Today's winners advance to Saturday's quarterfinal showdown in Kansas City. The Toronto Blue Jays have lost 3 in a row, been outscored 25-1 and outhit 25-7 over the latest skid. They'll look to right the ship tonight when they play the middle set of a 3-game series against the host San Francisco Giants. Third-seeded Felix Oze Aliassim of Montreal will face 7th-seeded Novak Djokovic of Serbia in the men's singles quarterfinal match today at Wimbledon. Djokovic has won 24 Grand Slam championships, including 7 at Wimbledon. And the Canadian swimming trials continue today at the Montreal Olympic Pool. From the Canadian Press, I'm Naira.

That's Jack and Elaine with Village of the Sun. You're listening to Indigenous Connections on Shone FM, 98.1 in Whitehorse, 90.5 in the communities. Some great tunes still left to play on the show. The time is now 12:13 on Tuesday, July 7th. I've got this piece of information for you before we jump back into it. Gwen and Alan Adzerza invite family and friends to join them in celebrating

with a potlatch to follow at 5 p.m. at Nkwatakoo Potlatch House in McIntyre. We'll jump back into the tunes now. I've got Chris Ledoux on deck with Mesmerized. 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

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You're listening to Indigenous Connections on Shone FM 98.1 in Whitehorse, 90.5 in the communities. How's it going? I'm Stuart Cardinal Bunnell, just popping in from the Shone FM newsroom while Elaine is off for today. Don't worry, she'll be back tomorrow, I believe. Let's take a quick look at the weather before we get your Shone FM news locked and loaded for 12:30. At the Whitehorse Airport, mostly cloudy and 12. Beaver Creek, cloudy and 13. Burwash, mostly cloudy and 13. Carmack City at 14 this hour. Dawson City, mostly cloudy and 22. Faro's got some light rain at 14. Haines Junction sitting at 13. Mayo, mostly cloudy and 20. Old Crow, hot spot in the territory this hour at 23. Teslin, mostly cloudy and 15. Watson Lake, mostly cloudy and 16. And at the Whitehorse Airport, mostly cloudy and 12. That's actually the cold spot in the territory this hour. 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It's Mr. Louis Armstrong with What a Wonderful World. 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

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The colors of the rainbow, so pretty in the sky, are also on the faces.

0: from our studios in Whitehorse, Yukon. 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
1: This is Stuart Cardinal Bunnell with the Shonathem News for Tuesday, July 7th. A woman who was reported missing in May has been found dead. In a media release, Mayo RCMP says it responded to a report of human remains found off the Silver Trail Highway. According to the release, forensic identification has confirmed that the remains belong to Nasha Alana Wong, who was reported missing on May 15th. Yukon RCMP and the Yukon Coroner's Service offered their sincere condolences to Wong's family and friends in the release. Police say they are continuing the investigation into Wong's disappearance and ask anyone with information to contact their local RCMP detachment or to provide information anonymously through Crime Stoppers at 1-800-222-8477. Yukon RCMP is reminding Yukoners and visitors alike to exercise caution on waterways across the territory. In a media release, Yukon RCMP says that it has been involved in several search and rescue incidents in the Yukon in recent weeks and that historically calm rivers have been impacted by high water levels this season. Yukon RCMP Search and Rescue Manager Constable Paul Miller says that some rivers are experiencing fast-moving water, debris, and rapidly changing conditions that can create significant hazards. According to the release, search and rescue incidents place significant demands on emergency responders and can put both the public and rescuers at risk. Police encourage the public to take precautions when spending time on or near the water, including making sure they have the skills, knowledge, equipment, and emergency plans needed to manage the risks and conditions they may encounter. For more information on outdoor safety, trip planning, emergency preparedness, and safe boating practices, visit Transit Canada at tc.canada.ca or AdventureSmart at adventuresmart.ca. The first ever regular season professional basketball game in the territories took place in Whitehorse this past weekend. On Saturday, the Saskatoon Mamba took on and defeated the Calgary Surge 96-92 at Tikini Arena for the historic Snowline Gold 2026 Real North Classic. To make Tikini Arena suitable for the game, the Calgary Surge brought their own professional-grade court to Whitehorse thanks to a joint effort with Sport Yukon, the Canadian Elite Basketball League, and Real Entertainment and Culture Incorporated. Yukon basketball players also had a chance to compete in a 3-on-3 tournament, youth camps, and coaching clinics. The organizers of the event say that they have committed to bringing the event back to Whitehorse for the next 3 years. That's the Shonathem News for Tuesday, July 7th. To read stories from this and previous newscasts, visit our website, shonfm.com/news. 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For Shonathem News, I'm Stuart Cardinal Bunnell.
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Edward Bear with the last song. You're listening to Indigenous Connections on Shone FM 98.1 in Whitehorse, 90.5 in the communities. Don't fear, that's not the last song of the show. Just the song that we have put in there for you. Hey, I want to talk to you real quick about the Peel River Ferry, because it's out of service. Now, this is over in the Northwest Territories, but the problem with this is that there are folks from the Northwest Territories who are stranded over here, and there are some folks from the Yukon who are stranded over there. So this is one of those things that is impacting people. I'm going to get you the latest from GNWT Infrastructure about that ferry, and it looks like the most recent is from a couple of days ago. No, it's from yesterday. The Peel River Ferry has been secured at the dock. However, high water levels remain in the area and work to restore service can't proceed until water conditions improve and it is safe for crews to do so. Work to string the cable and complete cleanup of both landings will take approximately one day once water levels have dropped. We thank travelers for their continued patience and understanding. If you want some up-to-date ferry statuses for the Northwest Territories, you can head to drivenwt.ca. The reason that I share this with you is because summer is a really good time to go out and visit friends and family from the Northwest Territories. If you had plans on taking the Peel River Ferry, I would wait. I would wait until they've got that sorted out. My thoughts are going out to the people who are stranded. I hope that you are able to find a way home reasonably soon. Now, if you want information on Yukon ferries, you're going to have to head to 511yukon.ca. They've got all your information about ferries. They've got all your information about road closures for the highways and road conditions. A lot of the really handy stuff is for when they close for construction, when they close or they have delays due to vehicle accidents or natural events that could cause some delays. So if you're going road tripping this summer, I recommend checking in with 511 Yukon, Drive NWT. I believe British Columbia has a 511 as well, which does basically the exact same thing. Check these resources and the resources for anywhere you happen to be traveling out there while you're doing your road trips. 12:39 on Tuesday, July 7th. We're going to jump back into the tunes now. I've got Laverne Baker with Jim Dandy. 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

0: understood. Animals, don't let me be misunderstood. You're listening to Indigenous Connections on Shone FM, 98.1 in Whitehorse and 90.5 in the communities. How's it going? I'm Stuart Cardinal Bunnell, just popping in for Elaine while she's off. And it's 12:44 on Tuesday, July 7th. I have a quick bit of information for our friends out in Whistlebend. Starting July 8th and running to July 16th, there will be a section of Rampart Avenue that is closed north of Reliance. So that is the one section of Rampart Avenue north of Reliance Street, and it goes up to the bend where it turns almost 90 degrees to start heading west towards the west end of Whistlebend. Now, that's going to be closed due to water and sewer work. Now, nobody who is near that stretch of Rampart Avenue is going to be without water because they don't actually have to shut the water off for this work. But the road is going to be detoured through Reliance Street. Alert Avenue is also going to be an additional route that you can take if you are in need of that area. There should have been a paper notice, there was a paper notice provided to all residents as well. There will also be some signage and barricades set up, but for those of you who are living in that corner of Whistlebend, I'd give yourself an extra couple minutes to get to work tomorrow morning, just to be on the safe side. We'll jump back into the tunes here in just a moment. I've got Johnny Cash on deck with Ring of Fire. He's coming up for you right after this.
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That's the Forrester Sisters with Men. And that's just about going to do it for Indigenous Connections today. Thank you so much for joining me. I had a fantastic time. I'm sure you did as well. For those of you missing Elaine, don't worry. She's back tomorrow to bring you the show and the content that you've come to expect and love. I'll, of course, be around. I'll be in the newsroom working on more stories to keep you up to date on what is going on across the territory. Yeah. Oh, man. Sorry, I just had to take a deep breath there and just enjoy the fresh air. I'm not saying anything else about the weather, though, because I do not want to be responsible for whatever falls out of the sky next. Knock on wood. There we go. I'm covered with the universe, so I think it is safe to just play the next tune to help get you into the 1 o'clock hour. I've got Dixie Chicks and Ricky Skaggs coming up for you now with Walk Softly. 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

0: From the National Newsroom of the Canadian Press, I'm Naira Ahmed. It's the first day of the NATO summit in Turkey, and Prime Minister Mark Carney is set to be in and out of meetings with heads of allied countries. Carney was to speak at a panel on the margins of the summit about financing the defense sector, but that's been removed from his schedule, although Foreign Affairs Minister Anita Anand will take part. Leaders are expected to gather for a dinner event this evening before the big North Atlantic Council meeting on Wednesday. Meanwhile, NATO Secretary General says the alliance will work with Swedish manufacturer Saab on up to 10 early warning surveillance planes built by a Canadian company. The Global Eye system combines Saab technology with Bombardier's Global 6500 business jet. Mark Rutte has told an audience at the NATO summit in Turkey that the system is already well tested.
1: It is a proven system with a demonstrated ability to detect, track, and identify complex threats, including drone swarms, ballistic missiles, and cruise missiles.
0: Carney announced in May that Ottawa was looking to buy 6 surveillance aircraft from Saab. Explosions rocked Damascus as French President Emmanuel Macron met with his Syrian counterpart in a landmark visit. Syria's Interior Ministry says at least 18 people were wounded. Macron was entering the presidential palace to meet Syrian President Ahmed al-Shara when the explosions occurred near the Four Seasons Hotel. Syrian authorities did not immediately comment. Back at home, Toronto Public Health says nearly 40 heat-related emergency department visits were recorded during last week's heat wave that scorched the city.
2: According to public health officials, Toronto Hospital saw 39 heat-related emergency room visits during last week's 5-day heat alert. The busiest day was July 2nd, when 15 people went to the ER as temperatures hit 36 degrees and the Humidex reached 48. Toronto Public Health says those numbers don't capture the full impact of extreme heat, including worsening heart and breathing conditions. Officials say comparisons to last June's heat wave are limited because this warning lasted longer, weather alert systems changed, and more cooling measures were available this year. David Augustine, The Canadian Press, Toronto.
0: And Air Canada is once again scaling back flights to the United States. Amid high jet fuel costs and lower demand for trips south of the border.
3: Schedule changes show Air Canada is halting or delaying 8 transborder routes starting this fall. They include some canceled routes to cities in the U.S. Midwest and the start of some seasonal Florida trips being delayed to December from October. 2 previously suspended routes from Montreal and Toronto to New York City's JFK Airport also will not be returning this winter. Air Canada, WestJet, and Air Transat all made cuts to their summer flight capacity to the U.S. earlier this year as jet fuel prices soared, rendering some routes unprofitable. Michelle Zedekian, The Canadian Press.
0: This is The Canadian Press. In sports, the final 2 round of 16 games are scheduled for today, including one in Vancouver, where BC Place prepares to host its final World Cup match. Switzerland and Colombia will square off at the False Creek Stadium. Argentina will play Egypt and Atlanta in the other match. Today's winners advance to Saturday's quarterfinal showdown in Kansas City. The Toronto Blue Jays have lost 3 in a row, been outscored 25-1 and outhit 25-7 over the latest skid. They'll look to right the ship tonight when they play the middle set of a 3-game series against the host San Francisco Giants. 3rd-seeded Felix Oze Aliassime of Montreal will face 7th-seeded Novak Djokovic of Serbia in the men's singles quarterfinal match today at Wimbledon. Djokovic has won 24 Grand Slam championships, including 7 at Wimbledon. And the Canadian swimming trials continue today at the Montreal Olympic Pool. From the Canadian Press, I'm

Old man Wrigley lived in that white house down the street where I grew up. Mama used to send me over with things. We struck a friendship up. Spent a few long summers out on his old porch swing. Said he was in the war, went in the Navy, lost his wife, lost his baby. Broke down and asked him one time, how you keep from going crazy? He said, I'll see my wife and son in just a little while. I asked him what he meant.

few years later, I was off at college, talking to Mom on the phone one night, getting all caught up on the gossip, the ins and outs of the small town life. She said, "Oh, by the way, son,

night. I laid there thinking back. Thought about a couple long lost summers. I didn't know whether to cry or laugh. There was ever anybody

0: The future of animals everywhere is at risk. In the last 40 years, over half of the world's animal populations have disappeared. Biodiversity is in crisis, and we need to do something now to reverse this alarming trend. Earth Rangers knows that no one cares more about animals than our children, and by providing them with the tools and the inspiration to take action, kids can make a real difference to the survival of wildlife. Already thousands of children across Canada are joining forces as Earth Rangers to help protect animals and their habitats. To get your child involved or to make a donation, please visit earthrangers.com.
1: It's gonna be funky.

0: From the National Newsroom of the Canadian Press, I'm Naira Ahmed. It's the first day of the NATO summit in Turkey, and Prime Minister Mark Carney is set to be in and out of meetings with heads of allied countries. Carney was to speak at a panel on the margins of the summit about financing the defense sector, but that's been removed from his schedule, although Foreign Affairs Minister Anita Anand will take part. Leaders are expected to gather for a dinner event this evening before the big North Atlantic Council meeting on Wednesday. Meanwhile, NATO Secretary General says the alliance will work with Swedish manufacturer Saab on up to 10 early warning surveillance planes built by a Canadian company. The Global Eye system combines Saab technology with Bombardier's Global 6500 business jet. Mark Rutte has told an audience at the NATO summit in Turkey that the system is already well tested.
1: It is a proven system with a demonstrated ability to detect, track, and identify complex threats, including drone swarms, ballistic missiles, and cruise missiles.
0: Carney announced in May that Ottawa was looking to buy 6 surveillance aircraft from Saab. Explosions rocked Damascus as French President Emmanuel Macron met with his Syrian counterpart in a landmark visit. Syria's Interior Ministry says at least 18 people were wounded. Macron was entering the presidential palace to meet Syrian President Ahmed al-Shara when the explosions occurred near the Four Seasons Hotel. Syrian authorities did not immediately comment. Back at home, Toronto Public Health says nearly 40 heat-related emergency department visits were recorded during last week's heat wave that scorched the city.
2: According to public health officials, Toronto hospitals saw 39 heat-related emergency room visits during last week's 5-day heat alert. The busiest day was July 2nd, when 15 people went to the ER as temperatures hit 36 degrees and the Humidex reached 48. Toronto Public Health says those numbers don't capture the full impact of extreme heat, including worsening heart and breathing conditions. Officials say comparisons to last June's heat wave are limited because this warning lasted longer, weather alert systems changed, and more cooling measures were available this year. David Augustine, The Canadian Press, Toronto.
0: And Air Canada is once again scaling back flights to the United States. Amid high jet fuel costs and lower demand for trips south of the border.
3: Schedule changes show Air Canada is halting or delaying 8 transborder routes starting this fall. They include some canceled routes to cities in the U.S. Midwest and the start of some seasonal Florida trips being delayed to December from October. 2 previously suspended routes from Montreal and Toronto to New York City's JFK Airport also will not be returning this winter. Air Canada, WestJet, and Air Transat all made cuts to their summer flight capacity to the U.S. earlier this year as jet fuel prices soared, rendering some routes unprofitable. Michelle Zedekian, The Canadian Press.
0: This is The Canadian Press. In sports, the final 2 round of 16 games are scheduled for today, including one in Vancouver, where BC Place prepares to host its final World Cup match. Switzerland and Colombia will square off at the False Creek Stadium. Argentina will play Egypt and Atlanta in the other match. Today's winners advance to Saturday's quarterfinal showdown in Kansas City. The Toronto Blue Jays have lost 3 in a row, been outscored 25-1 and outhit 25-7 over the latest skid. They'll look to right the ship tonight when they play the middle set of a 3-game series against the host San Francisco Giants. 3rd-seeded Felix Oze Aliassime of Montreal will face 7th-seeded Novak Djokovic of Serbia in the men's singles quarterfinal match today at Wimbledon. Djokovic has won 24 Grand Slam championships, including 7 at Wimbledon. And the Canadian swimming trials continue today at the Montreal Olympic Pool. From the Canadian Press, I'm Naira Ahmed.

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1: Northern Vision Development LP is a majority-first, nation-owned private partnership. For more than 20 years, we've driven economic potential in the North and positively contributed to the communities in which we operate. We've grown with the communities we operate in, investing in housing, hospitality, and commercial ventures that reflect our commitment to partnership, reconciliation, and creating prosperity for generations.

0: From the National Newsroom of the Canadian Press, I'm Jason White. An imprisoned gang leader in India has been charged with ordering the hit that killed BC Sikh activist Hardeep Singh Nijjar. Lawrence Bishnoi and his alleged lieutenant are charged with ordering Nijjar's June 2023 killing outside a Surrey, BC Gurdwara. The U.S. Justice Department says a total of 24 suspects around the world have been arrested for a variety of crimes. Three of those suspects were arrested in Canada. Prime Minister Mark Carney is promoting Canada's multi-billion dollar submarine deal at the NATO leader summit in Turkey.
1: This is the largest defense procurement in Canada's history. It was done in record time.
0: NATO allies are trying to appease U.S. President Donald Trump at this week's summit by showing off billions of dollars in military spending. British Columbia has hired lawyers in both BC and California to pursue legal action against the company behind ChatGPT over its alleged part in last February's deadly Tumblr Ridge mass shooting.
2: Attorney General Nikki Sharma says no company or corporate leader should escape accountability when public safety is at risk. 18-year-old Jesse Van Rootselaar's ChatGPT use before the murders is now the subject of multiple lawsuits against the chatbot's creator, OpenAI, and company founder Sam Altman. Van Rootselaar killed herself after the mass shooting, which claimed the lives of her mother, half-brother, a teacher, and five elementary students. Lisa Laporte, The Canadian Press.
0: Thousands gathered today in Montreal for the funeral of a police officer who was killed on the job last month. A bagpipe band and officers on horseback led the procession in Mohamed Lamin Ben Radwan's honor. The 34-year-old was killed while responding to a call about gunshots at a hotel. A bystander and the alleged gunman were also killed. Prime Minister Mark Carney's made his first Senate appointments since he took office more than a year ago. Carney named four appointees today, including his principal secretary, Tom Pitfield. Rogers Sports and Media has shut down six of its radio stations across four cities. The company is shuttering its All News and News Talk stations in Vancouver, Calgary, Halifax, and Kitchener, Ontario. It's also pulling the plug on its sports talk radio stations in Vancouver and Calgary. Journalism expert Christopher Waddell says the closures show the shift of many listeners from traditional sports radio shows to podcasts. Columbia fans have turned Vancouver streets into a sea of yellow, red, and blue. BC Place Stadium's hosting its seventh and final World Cup match today, with Columbia facing Switzerland. The Swiss fans have made Vancouver their de facto home base, but they've been greatly outnumbered. This is the Canadian Press. In sports, Daniel Alfredson's joining a former arch-rival NHL team behind the bench. The Toronto Maple Leafs have hired the former Ottawa Senators captain as an associate coach. The Toronto Blue Jays continue their three-game series tonight in San Francisco. Jays have scored just three runs over their last four games. Swimming star Summer McIntosh has withdrawn from the remainder of the Canadian trials in Montreal because of an unspecified illness. The 19-year-old from Toronto set a world record in the women's 200-meter butterfly Sunday before winning yesterday's 400 individual medley. And Kyle Lowry has retired as a Toronto Raptor.
3: This is a special moment for me. Words can't really describe it. You know, I always said that, you know, I would retire a Toronto Raptor, and that was everything.
0: He signed a one-day contract with Toronto before announcing his retirement today. He spent nine of his 20 NBA seasons with the Raptors. From the Canadian Press, I'm Jason White.
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Sean FM, William Carlick here for this Tuesday. And obviously why you're tuned in is because just what we heard, You Love Rock and Roll by Greg Kinde.

That was the Velvet Underground, rock and roll. That's 3 hours of it with your host, William Kerlick. We also heard Def Leppard, Photograph, for those out there taking beautiful pictures of our beautiful city and the many, many trails around our

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1: That was The Who with a classic going way back 1972 when that first came out, Baba O'Reilly. And I thought that was a pretty cool song way back and still do. You're listening to William Carter, you're on a drive home show for this July 7th. Glad that you tuned in. And I was just looking at our temperature here in beautiful city, plus 16. I could see blue skies to the south of us. And that's a good sign because the last day or so it was nothing but rain. And when I say rain, things still have to be done. You still have to do some of your plans. And I was out there working in the rain. And I had a nice waterproof jacket and also a nice waterproof gloves. And I was able to do what I needed to do. And that's how you get it done. But it was warm. So that's a plus. And coming to work today, I stop off at a local food store where they serve hot food. And I was in a lineup and I picked what I wanted to have, which is a nice, delicious hot soup, before I came over to the studio. And in a lineup, I met somebody that used to be a chief at one time. And he graciously offered to pay for my soup. And all he asked in return is that I play a song for him. And this song coming up next is George Thorogood, Let It Rock.

That was Kenny Wayne Shepherd, Aberdeen. Before that, we heard George Thorogood, Let It Rock. And that one was going out to the gentleman that was so gracious and kind to buy me lunch today. And I'm so happy that there are actually listeners out there that would do that once in a blue moon.

about. And that takes his time. But the check outside the game. And you know what I'm talking about. Just let me know if you're gonna go to that whole mile on the range. They got a lot of nice girls.

That was The Doors, Love Her Madly. Before that was ZZ Top, LaGrange. And starting off that set was Colin James, Just Came Back. Yes, if you just came back to Shawn FM and listen to your host, William Carlick, I've got the Kentucky Headhunters lined up, and it's Made in Japan.

I just heard the Kentucky Headhunters, Made in Japan, and Nazareth, Whatever You Want, Babe. And I was just thinking about that. When you get up there in age and you have a heart ache, it doesn't necessarily mean that your loved ones has gone somewhere else, but it means maybe you should go see the doctor.

0: Filling the Yukon airwaves with nothing but the best classic rock from our studios in beautiful downtown Whitehorse, where it's sunny and plus 16, and you listen to William Carlick here. And we just heard from Rubette, Sugar Baby Love, and Lou Graham, Midnight Blue. And I don't know if it's still blue at midnight, but if it's not, I got news for you.
1: From the National Newsroom of the Canadian Press, I'm Jason White. Police in Canada, the U.S., and Europe say they've unraveled several Indian crime syndicates allegedly responsible for the 2023 murder of a BC Sikh activist. The U.S. Justice Department announced the arrests of 24 suspects around the world, including three in Canada. Imprisoned Indian gang leader Lawrence Bishnoi and his alleged lieutenant are charged with ordering the hit that killed Hardeep Singh Nijjar. Prime Minister Mark Carney is touting Canada's multi-billion dollar submarine deal with German defense maker TKMS as he attends the NATO leader summit in Turkey.
2: We made the right decision for Canada. We made the right decision for NATO. We have an opportunity of intense interoperability.
1: Canada plans to buy up to 12 submarines at an estimated purchase cost as high as $24 billion. A public memorial service has been held for the Montreal police officer killed in a brazen outdoor shooting last month. Mayor Soraya Martinez-Ferrada says the city came out in support.
3: Today was a very emotional. I think Montreal's crying and Montreal was present. Montrealers were all across the streets, police officers. I think it was a moment in silence and dignity and solidarity. And I want to thank Montrealers to show up today.
1: 34-year-old Mohamed Lamin Ben Redouane was killed while responding to the shooting. Two other people died, a civilian bystander and the alleged gunman. The Transportation Safety Board of Canada says it's too early to determine how 49 CN rail cars derailed Sunday near Montreal. The independent agency confirms no dangerous goods were released from the cars and no one was hurt. Its investigators are collecting information and analyzing data from locomotive voice and video recorders. The Liberals have shut down debate over a proposed ethics probe into Ottawa's BC condo buyout plan. Conservatives have dubbed the program a bailout for Liberal-connected developers who don't want to sell their units at a loss. But Prime Minister Mark Carney says the idea came from British Columbia's NDP government, not Ottawa. Meanwhile, the Prime Minister has named one of his top aides and a Conservative MP to the Senate.
4: The Prime Minister is doing away with the nonpartisan criteria for Senate appointments, a practice brought in under former Prime Minister Justin Trudeau. Now, Carney names his principal secretary, Thomas Pitfield, to the Senate, who is also part of his 2025 campaign team. Conservative MP Richard Mertel is also becoming a senator as he becomes the fifth Conservative MP to leave the opposition benches in the House since last year's election. This includes four floor-crossers to the Liberals. Both incoming senators will represent Quebec. New Brunswick cancer researcher Dr. Ron Ulay and Manitoba chartered professional accountant Gita Tucker round out Carney's first round of Senate appointments. David Baxter, The Canadian Press, Ottawa.
1: This is The Canadian Press. In sports, the Toronto Blue Jays are in San Francisco, continuing their three-game series tonight with the Giants. Toronto fell 10-1 in last night's opener. Canadian tennis star Victoria Mboko is withdrawing from the upcoming National Bank Open in Toronto because of a left knee injury. The 2025 tournament champion has not played a competitive match since falling on the court last month at the HSBC Championships. And Kyle Lowry is officially ending his NBA career where it reached its greatest heights. The veteran guard today signed a one-day contract with the Toronto Raptors before announcing his retirement. Lowry gave a shout-out to Larry Tenenbaum.
5: I appreciate everything you've done for me and my family, and letting me know that the jersey would be retired and hanging the Raptors, and thank you. I appreciate it.
1: Lowry spent nine seasons in Toronto, helping to lead the franchise to its first NBA championship in 2019. From the Canadian Press, I'm Jason White.

0: Rocky Burnett, Toeing the Line, starting off our hour two with your host William Carlick here on Shone FM. 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
4: It's July 7th, and today in 1977, the Steve Miller Band is top 10 with Jet Airliner. The song was originally recorded by the late musician Paul Pena. 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Check this out.
5: I'm a toker, I'm a smoker, I'm a midnight joker.
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1: This is Stuart Cardinal Bunnell with the Shonathem News for Tuesday, July 7th. A woman who was reported missing in May has been found dead. In a media release, Mayo RCMP says it responded to a report of human remains found off the Silver Trail Highway. According to the release, forensic identification has confirmed that the remains belong to Nasha Alana Wong, who was reported missing on May 15th. Yukon RCMP and the Yukon Coroner's Service offered their sincere condolences to Wong's family and friends in the release. Police say they are continuing the investigation into Wong's disappearance and ask anyone with information to contact their local RCMP detachment or to provide information anonymously through Crime Stoppers at 1-800-222-8477. Yukon RCMP is reminding Yukoners and visitors alike to exercise caution on waterways across the territory. In a media release, Yukon RCMP says that it has been involved in several search and rescue incidents in the Yukon in recent weeks and that historically calm rivers have been impacted by high water levels this season. Yukon RCMP Search and Rescue Manager Constable Paul Miller says that some rivers are experiencing fast-moving water, debris, and rapidly changing conditions that can create significant hazards. According to the release, search and rescue incidents place significant demands on emergency responders and can put both the public and rescuers at risk. Police encourage the public to take precautions when spending time on or near the water, including making sure they have the skills, knowledge, equipment, and emergency plans needed to manage the risks and conditions they may encounter. For more information on outdoor safety, trip planning, emergency preparedness, and safe boating practices, visit Transit Canada at tc.canada.ca or AdventureSmart at adventuresmart.ca. The first ever regular season professional basketball game in the territories took place in Whitehorse this past weekend. On Saturday, the Saskatoon Mamba took on and defeated the Calgary Surge 96-92 at Tikini Arena for the historic Snowline Gold 2026 Real North Classic. To make Tikini Arena suitable for the game, the Calgary Surge brought their own professional-grade court to Whitehorse thanks to a joint effort with Sport Yukon, the Canadian Elite Basketball League, and Real Entertainment and Culture Incorporated. Yukon basketball players also had a chance to compete in a 3-on-3 tournament, youth camps, and coaching clinics. The organizers of the event say that they have committed to bringing the event back to Whitehorse for the next 3 years. That's the Shonavem News for Tuesday, July 7th. To read stories from this and previous newscasts, visit our website, shonafm.com/news. If you have a news tip, you can reach the newsroom through our email, news@shonafm.com. For Shonavem News, I'm Stuart Cardinal Bunnell.
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1: 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Yes, Take a Chance on Trona FM for the next couple hours, and we'll have more music coming your way.

was Midnight Oil, Beds Are Burning. And before that, we heard Shinedown, 365. And our time here, Chon FM, is 4:42 in our beautiful city right now. We've gone up a whole degree since I started here over an hour ago, and it's plus 18, and it's mostly sunny. Yes, it is mostly sunny, and it's so beautiful because it's summer, and the birds are still singing, and the flowers are so wonderful to look at and smell.

That was Blink 182, All the Small Things. Yes, all the small things that we play makes up 3 hours of nothing but the best classic rock with your host William Carlick here on Shona FM. And we're right in the middle of the 3-hour show. The middle.

That was the Cars, just what I needed. Before that, we heard Jimmy Eat World, the middle, and we're getting right close to the top of the hour, taking us closer to the national news would be the Grassroots and Midnight Confession.

0: From the National Newsroom of the Canadian Press, I'm John Kennedy. Police in Canada, the U.S., and Europe say they've unraveled several Indian crime syndicates allegedly responsible for the 2023 murder of B.C. Sikh activists. The U.S. Justice Department announced the arrest of 24 suspects around the world, including three in Canada. They're accused of a series of crimes, including the killing of Hardeep Singh Nijjar outside of a gurdwara. Imprisoned gang leader Lawrence Bishnoi and his alleged lieutenant are accused of ordering the hit that killed Nijjar. British Columbia's nurses are expanding their pickets and accusing BC health employers of intimidating at job sites. The head of the BC Nurses Union told hundreds of picketer nurses and others in the healthcare system in Vancouver the union has filed a complaint with the Labour Board. She says nurses report being threatened with disciplinary measures and being forced to work unauthorized overtime. The union says members will maintain essential services during its job action. Canada's multi-billion-dollar submarine deal with German defense manufacturer TKMS is among billions in military purchases being showcased at the NATO Leaders Summit in Turkey this week. Prime Minister Mark Carney called it an important partnership as he met with Germany's Chancellor and Norway's Prime Minister on the sidelines of the summit today.
1: This is the largest defense procurement in Canada's history. It was done in record time. It was a decision that originally was going to be taken by the end of this decade. But because of the preparedness, because of the partnership, and because of the urgency of the situation, the threats that we face, it was taken within a year.
0: Canada is planning to buy 12 submarines with an estimated purchase cost pegged as much as $24 billion. Maintenance and operation costs are much higher. Two people from Ontario face multiple charges in the alleged fraud scheme targeting international students. The Canada Border Services Agency says the investigation began after receiving a tip from Lambton College in Sarnia, Ontario last year. The suspects are accused of taking money from international students for tuition, but giving them forged enrollment documents. The border agency says one of the